0: And the time, it's now 12 noon.
1: News on Mountainside FM.
2: The majority of the Heart of City board, they have resigned and asking for the council, that's Auckland Council, to stop funding the organisation until it is sure it is providing value for money. It comes after an employment dispute with Chief Executive Viv Beck and a planned coup by some central Auckland businesses. In a statement, a spokesperson for the Executive Committee said issues with the organisation's governance and register of members could not be resolved without spending a significant amount of time of public money. Having identified that further use of public funding and resources will not provide value for money to Central City at a time where it should be invested to the economic benefit of the whole city centre. 6 out of the 7 board members have resigned, including Chair Malcolm McCracken and Secretary Chand Schwartt, saying it was the most responsible action that they personally could take. The outgoing executive committee said the Heart of the City had no accurate register of how many members it had, which meant it was in breach of its business improvement district contract with Auckland Council. The executive committee also recommended that the council withhold funding for this organisation until it was certain that it was providing value for money. More than 225 million trays of kiwi fruit that have been picked this year have smashed last year's record harvest by 216 million trays, which generates $3.5 billion in fruit and service payments. 5 million trays of red kiwi fruit were harvested in early February, while close to 162 million trays of the sun gold kiwi fruit continue to be shipped from New Zealand call stores to international markets. It has been a less positive season for greengrowers, though, as the harvesting of their 58 million trays took longer than expected due to delayed maturity on the vines, resulting in less fruit reaching supermarkets earlier in the season. The Prime Minister says the government would look at accommodation levies next term if it is re-elected. Tourism leaders have been calling for political parties to back a nationwide accommodation levy ahead of this year's election. Regional Tourism New Zealand made the pitch in a bid to create more sustainable funding, saying the costs often fell back on ratepayers because much of the infrastructure, that's the paths, the toilets, the car parks and other systems, visitors put additional pressure on, including wastewater and transport, were increasingly funded by councils. The proposed levy would be applied across all accommodation types as a user charge, but it would target shorter stays so it did not hit workers and longer-term temporary accommodation in the communities themselves. National has repeatedly ruled out implementing an accommodation levy, also nicknamed a bed tax, in its first term. Another corrections staffer has been suspended following allegations of sexual harassment. In response to questions from Radio News, Corrections Deputy Chief Executive, People and Capability, that's Rebecca Powell, confirmed that a staff member with the Mount Eden Prison had been suspended following an allegation of sexual harassment. Two senior staff who also work in as the team at Mount Eden Prison were also under investigation. One was placed on alternative duties outside the workplace following an allegation of sexual harassment. The other have been suspended following allegations from multiple internal and external sources of bullying and harassment. Mount Eden is in charge of prisoner health and rehab services. In response to questions about the third staffer from the team being under investigation, Powell said it was Corrections' clear expectations that staff uphold the standards of behaviour in our code of conduct and comply with the law. Approximately 50 staff are employed within this particular team at Mount Eden's correction facility. Police would treat seriously the violence threats received by multiple schools and organisations across New Zealand, including Radio New Zealand, Police Minister Mark Mitchell says. Schools have been evacuated and parents asked to collect their children after the anonymous threats were made on Tuesday morning. Detective Inspector Glenn Baldwin said police were investigating these threats. Police are aware of a number of emails, threats to schools and other institutions right across the country yesterday. At this stage, police perceive the threat to be low risk. The cybercrime team, supported by staff in other police districts, have initiated an investigation and are working to determine the source of these emails. Mitchell said police would be determining whether the threats were a hoax or someone wanting to disrupt schools, and he expected it would be treated very seriously. I haven't seen them myself, but yes, I understand the police are looking into that. I haven't seen the information on that so far, though, he said. New Zealand First leader Winston Peters says he will not vote for the government's health and safety reforms if there are not changes to the legislation, after earlier saying he was actually hamstrung by the coalition agreement. Pike River campaigners Anna Osborne and Sonia Rockhouse out in Wellington hoping to persuade politicians to reject legislation they say risks a workplace disaster. The Health and Safety at Work Amendment Bill proposed radical shake-up of New Zealand's health and safety laws. Speaking to Radio News after meetings with Osborne Rockhouse, Peter said he did not have confidence in the bill as it stands. Ahead of the meeting, he said he would fix it after the election, but he told Radio News he had since given an undertaking to Osborne and Rockhouse that if he was not satisfied with amendments to the legislation, he certainly would not vote for it. He disagreed with the distinction being made now about work site sizes that seem to us to be highly unsatisfactory and not fit for purpose. Well, half the stuff dreamed up by health and safety, by the little Hitler sitting around a table trying to dream up things to be able to put their name to. And a lot of our costs, increased costs at construction and at maintenance, is directly related at the added costs of health and safety. For example, one building in Auckland needed plumbing replaced. The plumbing contract, including all things related to plumbing, came to about $600,000. By the time all the health and safety crapo had been added to that particular contract, that $600,000 had blown out to $1.8 million. And here is the Sky News from London.
3: From the Sky News Centre at midnight. England edged closer to the knockout stages of the World Cup with a frustrating 0-0 against Ghana. Thomas Tuchel's side must now wait until their final Group L game against Panama to confirm their place in the last 32. These fans in Boston were underwhelmed.
4: I mean, I think it was pedestrian by England to some extent, but we didn't do anything too disastrous.
5: Bit of a shame, really, but take it, 4 points. Going through.
6: But there's no need to panic. I think we're still going to win the World Cup, so it's all good, yeah.
3: A teenager has been arrested on suspicion of murdering a 14-year-old girl in Gwent. The victim, identified only as Lily, was reported missing on Saturday. Her body was found in the town of Blina on Monday night. Retailers are reporting soaring sales of fans, ice cream makers and sun cream as households try to cope with the extreme heat. Many schools have announced they'll close or finish early over the coming days. A red warning for extreme heat for parts of England and Wales takes effect later. Here's meteorologist Gemma Plum.
7: We're expected to break the June record, which is 35.6 degrees, by a number of degrees, and that's a huge amount. And we could record close to 39, maybe 40 degrees. And the highest temperature on record for the UK is 40.3 degrees, which we recorded back in July 2022.
3: Sir Keir Starmer and the man likely to succeed him as Prime Minister are understood to have had a secret meeting. The face-to-face with Andy Burnham apparently took place away from Downing Street. Former SNP Chief Executive Peter Murrell's been jailed for 5 years for embezzling £400,000 of party money. Nicola Sturgeon's estranged husband spent the cash on luxury items. And the world's oceans have a new protector who's determined to use his wealth for good. Billionaire Michael Bloomberg's promising to donate £200 million

street at Heartbreak Hotel, where I'll be so lonely, I'll be so lonely, I'll be so lonely, I could die.

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1: From Feature Story News in Washington, I'm Kate Fisher. US President Donald Trump has said that Iranian officials who say they have not agreed to let International Atomic Energy Agency experts inspect their nuclear sites are wrong. Mr. Trump said the inspectors would be on the ground at the appropriate time, but added there was no rush. The Iranians have said they have made no such commitments. But speaking to reporters on Tuesday, Mr. Trump said he had confidence in the deal.
2: We're doing very well with Iran. They've been decimated, and we're making a deal with them, and we'll see how that all goes.
1: Meanwhile, Iran's president has arrived in the Pakistani capital, Islamabad, for a state visit, his first trip abroad since the United States and Israel launched strikes on Iran in February. The visit comes days after the signing of the Islamabad Memorandum of Understanding between Washington and Tehran, which Pakistani Prime Minister Shehbaz Sharif co-signed as mediator. Here are Mustafa reports from Islamabad.
3: Experts who we have been speaking to in the capital are telling us that this is not at all an incidental trip, because Pakistan is a key mediator between the warring parties and has been shuttling messages between the Iranian leadership as well as the Americans ever since the war on Iran started. So in that context, it's a highly consequential visit of the Iranian president to Pakistan. He will be having one-on-one talk with the Pakistani civilian leadership. That includes Prime Minister Shehbaz Sharif, Foreign Minister Haqdar, as well as the Pakistan's President Asif Ali Zardari.
1: A Taliban delegation has held talks with European Commission officials in Brussels, the first such visit since the group seized power in Afghanistan 5 years ago. The trip has drawn sharp criticism from human rights groups. Germany remains the only European country to have accepted diplomatic appointments from the Taliban government. Our Europe correspondent William Denslow has more from Brussels.
4: Taliban spokesperson described it as a historic meeting. They say they hope to build positive momentum when it comes to opening up more consular services across Europe. It's at this moment in time, it's only Germany that have really accepted diplomatic appointments from the Taliban since they took power again in Afghanistan some 5 years ago.
1: A sell-off in technology shares has deepened on Wall Street on Tuesday, as concerns over artificial intelligence spending and the prospect of higher interest rates weigh on markets.
5: So we start with some of the headline numbers right now. The Dow Jones Industrial Average is actually up slightly. It's up about 0.2%, but we're seeing big losses on the S&P 500. Right now, it's down 0.96%, but the NASDAQ is down 1.4%.
1: From Bureaus Worldwide, this is FSN.
0: And the weather for tomorrow, that is Thursday, a few showers, more persistent in the morning and early afternoon. Northerlies turning to strong southwesterlies, 16 degrees, an overnight low of 9. Friday, a few showers, clearing by evening, strong southwesterlies, 14 degrees, an overnight low of 8. Saturday, a fine day with southerlies and 16 degrees with an overnight low of 8. And the weather for today, that is Wednesday, rain spreading south from this morning and will be heavy at times but easing by this evening. Downpours and thunderstorms possible in the north and east. Gusty nor'easterlies with 17 degrees and an overnight low of 12.

How does one describe an acupuncturist? How does one describe Ivan Pivak? When asked about Ivan Pivak, most patients describe him as the most caring, talented person one could have as an acupuncturist. He trained in Hong Kong with master practitioners of this ancient procedure. Ivan Pivak has received many awards for his skill and dedication to this craft of pain relief and wholesome improvement of health. Ivan Pivak, 4271 Great North Road, Glendene. Telephone 09-836-3220. That is 09-836-3220.

And I know that one day I'll find a way to be safe and sound.

0: pleasure out of you.
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2: From the Sky News Centre at 1. England's manager Thomas Tuchel says they weren't clinical enough in their goalless draw with Ghana at the World Cup. The Group L leaders must wait until Saturday's game against Panama to confirm their place in the last 32. Tuchel admits they were left frustrated.
3: It's not the first football match where you maybe need a deflected shot or mistake of the opponent. They just didn't do a mistake. So it was a difficult one, and it took a lot of patience and repetitive attacks with patience to break it down.
2: A 14-year-old boy has been arrested on suspicion of murdering a girl who went missing in South Wales over the weekend. The victim was found dead in Blaenau on Monday night. Thousands of children face another day off school or finishing early as temperatures soar even further. A red weather warning for extreme heat kicks in later this morning for parts of England and Wales. The Met Office says there could be highs of 40 degrees Celsius with a danger to life and heavy disruption to transport networks. Rod Dennis from the RAC says breakdowns are likely.
4: It's never a nice time to break down, whatever the weather be. In these sorts of temperatures, it can be genuinely dangerous. Please check your vehicle before you set out. If you can delay non-essential trips until the Met Office weather warnings pass and the temperatures drop, that might be a good idea.
2: Sir Keir Starmer's met his likely successor after promising a smooth transition of power following his resignation. Andy Burnham could be a number 10 by mid-July. Nicola Sturgeon's estranged husband's been jailed for embezzling £400,000 of SNP funds. The party's former chief executive was told by the judge he'd committed a calculated crime of dishonesty. And it's claimed taking a five-minute walk every hour is enough to offset the hidden harms from sitting down. A so-called exercise snack is found to boost mood and productivity. That's the latest. I'm Faye De Silva.
1: And the weather for tomorrow, that is Thursday, a few showers, more persistent in the morning and early afternoon. Northerlies turning to strong southwesterlies, 16 degrees, an overnight low of 9. Friday, a few showers, clearing by evening, strong southwesterlies, 14 degrees, an overnight low of 8. Saturday, a fine day with southerlies and 16 degrees with an overnight low of 8. And the weather for today, that is Wednesday, rain spreading south from this morning and will be heavy at times but easing by this evening. Downpours and thunderstorms possible in the north and east. Gusty nor'easterlies with 17 degrees and an overnight low of 12. 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
2: From the Sky News Centre at 2. England have continued their unbeaten start to the World Cup with a 0-0 draw against Ghana. Joe Rawson reports from Boston.
3: England frustrated as they drop points here against Ghana. They had more of the possession, but they just couldn't break the deadlock. The closest they came was from Nico O'Reilly heading against the bar in the second half. It rebounded to Harry Kane and he blazed it over. The points should be enough to take the three lines through, but the result, not the one they wanted. England 0, Ghana 0.
2: A red weather alert for extreme heat comes into force this morning, with forecasters warning we could see June temperature records smashed. It covers parts of England and Wales. Police in Wales have arrested a 14-year-old boy on suspicion of murder. It follows the discovery of the body of a missing girl in Blaenau on Monday night. There's a warning most add-on treatments offered to IVF patients won't necessarily improve their chances of conceiving. Procedures like plasma injections, acupuncture and genetic testing are shown to have little to no effect on fertility. Experts claim clinics, forums and social media can overstate the benefits. Consultant gynaecologist Pedro Mello, who co-authored the report, says the issue is leading to false hope and financial strain.
4: This is a very costly intervention to begin with, and if one then adds the financial burden of unproven technologies to try and improve outcomes, it could go up to quite a few £1,000s in addition to the baseline cost of IVF.
2: Germany's railway services were brought to a halt following a nationwide IT issue. Deutsche Bahn says trains were held at stations for more than 2.5 hours yesterday. And ticket site StubHub's been ordered to refund 50,000 UK customers. It's also been fined by the competition regulator, which says it charged illegal hidden fees. That's the latest. I'm Fader Silver.
1: And the weather for tomorrow, that is Thursday, a few showers, more persistent in the morning and early afternoon. Northerlies turning to strong southwesterlies, 16 degrees, an overnight low of 9. Friday, a few showers, clearing by evening, strong southwesterlies, 14 degrees, an overnight low of 8. Saturday, a fine day with southerlies and 16 degrees, with an overnight low of 8. And the weather for today, that is Wednesday, rain spreading south from this morning and will be heavy at times but easing by this evening. Downpours and thunderstorms possible in the north and east. Gusty nor'easterlies with 17 degrees and an overnight low of 12.

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How does one describe an acupuncturist? How does one describe Ivan Pivak? When asked about Ivan Pivak, most patients describe him as the most caring, talented person one could have as an acupuncturist. He trained in Hong Kong with master practitioners of this ancient procedure. Ivan Pivak has received many awards for his skill and dedication to this craft of pain relief and wholesome improvement of health. Ivan Pivak, 4271 Great North Road, Glendene. Telephone 09-836-3220. That is 09-836-3220.

cause I spent my last dime on a worthless old friend on a drunken weekend. I've done it time.

0: You're listening to Mountainside FM, Tamaki's very own radio station. For those who enjoy country, that's the real country, the classic country, on a Saturday night from 8 to the small hours of Sunday morning, we have our Nostalgia Country. That is all the country and western or cowboy songs that were mostly recorded prior to 1976. Hope that you can join us during the Saturday night Nostalgia Country program.
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1: We call these songs the oldies but the goodies. Now, if you remember any of them, go ahead and let us know, okay?

Dust off your boots and mark your calendar, because the Avondale Pinnacle Country Club is bringing the good times back. Known far and wide for its wonderful lineup of country singers and musicians, the club is gearing up for another toe-tapping, hand-clapping Sunday afternoon. And it all kicks off this Sunday at 1:30 p.m. That's right, 1:30 p.m. this Sunday, where you'll enjoy an afternoon overflowing with country and western music, warm company, and yes, afternoon tea included. And the best part? All this entertainment, all this atmosphere, all this community spirit for only $5. The Avondale Pinnacle Country Club, 3063 Great North Road, New Lynn, right opposite the police station. 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

If you're looking for a new sewing machine, or you've got an existing sewing machine that needs repair, where would you take it? Where would you go to have a look at a range of the latest sewing machines of the top brands? Well, Samoil is a highly qualified sewing machine service agent and the stockist of spare parts for all the big name sewing machines, including the specialist knowledge of the commercial sewing machines. This makes him an absolute expert to explain which is the best machine for your particular application. Samoil is situated at 6A Botany Road on the corner of Pakuranga Highway. You will find him down the drive behind the hairdresser of that block of shops. He stocks all the spare bobbins, spindles, etc., including quality cottons. If it is anything to do with sewing machines or equipment, contact Sewing Machine Repairs, telephone 537-0348. That is 537-0348.

remember stories that my daddy used to tell. My eyes would get big, his chest would really swell. I could sit for hours and listen with glee as he'd tell of how

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1: Good afternoon, and it is now 4 o'clock. And the weather for tomorrow, that is Thursday, a few showers, more persistent in the morning and early afternoon. Northerlies turning to strong southwesterlies, 16 degrees, an overnight low of 9. Friday, a few showers, clearing by evening, strong southwesterlies, 14 degrees, an overnight low of 8. Saturday, a fine day with southerlies and 16 degrees, with an overnight low of 8. And the weather for today, that is Wednesday, rain spreading south from this morning and will be heavy at times but easing by this evening. Downpours and thunderstorms possible in the north and east. Gusty nor'easterlies with 17 degrees and an overnight low of 12.

0: It is now time for Listener's Corner, where we once again look at the good, the bad, and the ugly issues brought to our attention by our listeners. There are always plenty of ugly and bad issues, but please advise us also of the good happenings around our region. We wish to recognise those groups and individuals who help and assist others.
1: Oh, well, Winston Peters is again being referred to as a racist as he is prepared to work to have the Maori seats removed from Parliament. He also wishes to see the end of the Maori Statutory Board within the Auckland Council. His answer to Wayne Brown that this very expensive bevy of unelected elite Maori to be dismissed, as Auckland never had 16 iwi or tribes anyway. They may have been three or four, so where have these other very expensive hangers-on actually come from? Supporters of Winston Peters, and certainly New Zealand First, argue that opposing the Maori seats or the independent Maori Statutory Board is not racism, but a constitutional position based on equal citizenship and democratic accountability. Their argument is that all elected representatives should be chosen through the same electoral process, and that unelected bodies should not have special influence over local government decisions. Critics, however, argue that removing Maori-specific representation ignores the historical reasons that those institutions were created. They contend that Maori seats and advisory bodies help ensure Maori perspectives are heard in decision-making and reflect obligations arising from the treaty relationship. The Maori representation on Auckland Council was supported and pushed through as legislation late one night under urgency by those two toe rags, Keyes and Rodney Hyde. Regarding the Auckland Council body, Peter's criticism appears to focus on two points. Democratic accountability. Members of the independent Maori Statutory Board are appointed rather than elected by the general public. Cost and representation. He questions both the huge expense and the number of iwi represented in the Auckland governance. As for whether Peters is racist, that is ultimately a political judgment rather than a factual one. Many people oppose the Maori seats or the statutory board without believing they are motivated by racial hostility. Equally, many Maori and their supporters in the city believe that removing those institutions would diminish Maori representation and rights. No, it doesn't. It just means that a number of Maori would lose their first-class ticket on the gravy train. The more precise description is that Peters advocates a one-law-for-all approach to political representation. Supporters see that as equality before the law. Opponents see it as ignoring the unique constitutional position of Maori. The disagreement is fundamentally about how Maori and how New Zealand should balance democratic equality, historical obligations and representation, rather than simply a question of personal prejudice. Politically, Peters has often benefited from opponents jumping up and down and calling him racist. He is usually able to respond by saying, "I'm arguing about constitutional arrangements, not about race," which shifts the debate back onto the institution themselves rather than his particular motives. Whether voters accept that distinction, well, it is really probably another matter. It was proved during treaty discussions with MP Finlayson, that creepy little Christopher Finlayson, that we had settlers families, many who are direct descendants of those early settlers living in Devonport, whose heritage goes back further than those hanger-on Maori tribes. These 7 and 8 generation settler generation families have more rights historically to many of these areas as claimed as historical by these Maori latecomers. Areas well documented that have settlership before any Maori tribes, some Auckland families of European descent can trace their presence in places such as Devonport, Parnell, Onehunga, or even Howick, back 6 or 7 generations in terms of uninterrupted occupation by a particular family line. They indeed have lived in Auckland longer than many Maori tribes, links and individual currently representing so-called iwi authorities. Critics of the current arrangement ask, why should ancestral affiliation outweigh generations of actual residents? Should a family that has lived and paid rates in Auckland for 170 years have less say than anyone whose connection comes through a tribal descent? Why should governance representation be based on ancestry rather than democratic election? Anyway, common sense should reign. Common sense and honesty should be the determining factor. On that criteria alone, that is the reason why me, as a sixth generation Aucklander, supports New Zealand First policy on this issue. Scrap the very costly bloated Auckland Maori Advisory Board, along with the outdated overmilked nonsense of the Maori electoral parliamentary seats. Yes, New Zealand First is definitely going to get my party vote.
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You ever had that moment? 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
1: In broadcasting circles, Mountainside FM is known as the black sheep broadcaster. And I have no problem with that, because the black sheep is sometimes the only one telling the truth.
2: An 83-year-old has been charged with a crash that killed a woman at a cafe earlier this year, bringing renewed attention to the growing number of elderly drivers on our roads. Sarah Clark, 44, died in hospital after the crash. Her daughter Hannah was also injured. The driver has been summoned to appear in court later this month. The case comes as New Zealanders' driving populations continues to age. Over the past decade, the number of licensing drivers after 75 and over has jumped 53%, far exceeding the 17% growth in the total licensed driving population, according to figures obtained by the press. As of April this year, 11,806 people aged 90 hold a current driver's license, up 40% from 10 years ago. The rising number of older drivers raises an inevitable question: are elderly motorists less safe behind the wheel? The data suggests that the answer isn't that straightforward. Older drivers are involved in proportionately fewer crashes than younger drivers. Researchers say that because many senior adopt their driving habits as they age, avoiding difficult conditions such as driving at night in heavy rain or during peak traffic. However, when older people are involved in crashes, the consequences can be more severe. I know at my age, I'm 86, the driving tests have become a lot tougher, which is fair enough, and that is your mental stability tests are really now very, very tough. If you can't shape up to the fact that you have the mental agility to drive, you won't get a licence. Or if you do, it'll be very, very restricted that you can only drive so many kilometres from your home. But as far as driving ability goes, as an older person, unless you've got a neck that doesn't work, or you've got an eye that's all of a sudden stopped focusing, yes, that could be dangerous. But basically, most of the older drivers I know are still excellent drivers. They've been driving for the past probably 70, 75 years. And they were driving cars that young people wouldn't even know how to start, let alone know how to crank them. No, I don't think there's any great fear for the elderly on the roads, because as the report says, they do adjust their driving habits to suit their age and certainly their ability. The standout bad drivers now seem to be mostly driving the electric vehicles, the EVs. I give electric vehicle drivers a wide berth. I really do. So many of them really are quite hopeless drivers.
1: 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This is the community radio station for the Tamaki area down through to South Auckland. Hope you're enjoying the music we're playing. We're not here to satisfy the music wish of the young people. We're here to try and fill that gap with that beautiful music for those people who are a little bit older in our community who still appreciate good music.

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Auckland Aerial services Auckland City from Warkworth, O'Rewa, Helensville, right down to the Bombay Hill. So give Bob a call on 0274 541 214. That is Rob on 0274 541 214. Auckland Aerials.

This Sunday will be another great afternoon to enjoy country and western music. The Avondale Pinnacle Country Club is known for its wonderful lineup of country singers and musicians. This Sunday from 1:30 p.m., all that entertainment, along with a cup of tea and a bickie, all this for only $5. Avondale Pinnacle Country Club, 1:30 p.m. this Sunday, The Friendship Club, 3063 Great North Road, New Lynn, opposite the police station.

0: Good afternoon. It's now 5 o'clock. And here is the Sky News from London.
1: From the Sky News Centre at 5. Hundreds of schools are expected to fully or partially close today as a rare red weather warning for extreme heat kicks in across parts of England and Wales later. Temperatures could hit 40 degrees Celsius. Michael Conley is head teacher at a primary school in Hertfordshire. He says their priority is keeping children safe and comfortable.
2: So we've moved the children into different year groups. We are supporting teachers with changes to their lunchtime routines, and the children have been going out a bit earlier, which is allowing for the heat to not impact them.
1: A major review into possible failings in maternity care at hospitals in Nottingham will be published later. It's being led by senior midwife Donna Ockenden, who's looked at the cases of around 2,500 families. Medical negligence lawyer Natalie Cosgrove says this is just the beginning of a long journey to get answers.
3: I'm still being contacted by families who suspect that their care has been substandard over the last 12 months, and therefore there is definitely work to do. This is not the end. This is just the family's voices being recognised.
1: A 14-year-old boy is being questioned on suspicion of murder in South Wales. The body of a girl who was the same age was discovered in an area of Blaenau on Monday evening. The victim was reported missing, last seen over the weekend. Andy Burnham's being urged to reveal his plans if he takes up residency in Number 10. The SNP's insisting he needs to give straight answers on his intentions for the economy, EU and another referendum on Scottish independence. England have been frustrated by Ghana with a goalless draw at the World Cup. Victory in Boston would have seen the Group L leaders progress to the last 32 with a game to spare. And it's claimed taking a 5-minute walk every hour is enough to offset the harms from sitting down. A so-called exercise snack is found to boost mood. That's the latest. I'm Fada Silver.
0: And the weather for tomorrow, that is Thursday, a few showers, more persistent in the morning and early afternoon. Northerlies turning to strong southwesterlies, 16 degrees, an overnight low of 9. Friday, a few showers, clearing by evening, strong southwesterlies, 14 degrees, an overnight low of 8. Saturday, a fine day with southerlies and 16 degrees, with an overnight low of 8. And the weather for today, that is Wednesday, rain spreading south from this morning, and will be heavy at times, but easing by this evening. Downpours and thunderstorms possible in the north and east. Gusty nor'easterlies with 17 degrees and an overnight low of 12.

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0: one, left or wrong, how about you?
1: Baby, you got what it takes.
0: Ain't that some? You dig the rock?
1: I say,
0: cool.
1: Stay out of my spot.
0: Oh, yeah. 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

0: 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This is the community radio station for the Tamaki area down through to South Auckland. Hope you're enjoying the music we're playing. We're not here to satisfy the music wish of the young people. We're here to try and fill that gap with that beautiful music for those people who are a little bit older in our community who still appreciate good music. And the time, it's now 6 o'clock. And here is the Sky News from London.
1: From the Sky News Centre at 6, Keir Starmer's right-hand man Darren Jones has shut down any speculation he'll challenge Andy Burnham for the Labour leadership. He's confirmed he won't be standing in the race.
2: Andy Burnham is going to be the next Prime Minister, and if there was a contest of Labour Party members, he would win. So right. The question for me is, what would the benefit be to the country and to the party of a leadership contest?
1: He insists a reassuring conversation with the newly elected Makerfield MP swayed his decision. Mr Burnham's the only known candidate so far. Hundreds of schools will either close early or not open at all ahead of a red warning for extreme heat taking effect for only the second ever time. Almost all of Wales and huge areas of England already fall under an amber alert. Temperatures could near 40 degrees Celsius, which would comfortably pass June's record of 35.6 set in 1976. Liz Bentley is head of the Royal Meteorological Society.
3: As we go into future decades, as our climate continues to warm, what we feel is actually extreme now. It's going to be seen as quite cool summers. You know, the temperatures that we're having at the moment will be actually seen as quite cool.
1: The largest maternity investigation in NHS history is expected to reveal later widespread failings in the avoidable harm and deaths of babies. More than 2,500 cases have been reviewed at Nottingham University hospitals. To sport, and England's World Cup tie against Ghana ended goalless last night, though they're still all but guaranteed to progress to the last 32. In the same group, Croatia beat Panama 1-0. Elsewhere, Colombia got past the Democratic Republic of Congo 1-0. Portugal thrashed Uzbekistan 5-0. And tonight, Scotland hope to book their place when they face Brazil in Miami. Meanwhile, Gianni Infantino insists FIFA doesn't make $1 more in revenue from hydration breaks. The organisation's president admits broadcasters may be cashing in from ads, though. And there may be an extra perk to doing the office coffee run. A study's found walking for 5 minutes every hour is enough to offset the health harms from sitting down. That's the latest. I'm Chris Milligan.
0: And the weather for tomorrow, that is Thursday, a few showers, more persistent in the morning and early afternoon. Northerlies turning to strong southwesterlies, 16 degrees, an overnight low of 9. Friday, a few showers, clearing by evening, strong southwesterlies, 14 degrees, an overnight low of 8. Saturday, a fine day with southerlies and 16 degrees, with an overnight low of 8. And the weather for today, that is Wednesday, rain spreading south from this morning and will be heavy at times but easing by this evening. Downpours and thunderstorms possible in the north and east. Gusty nor'easterlies with 17 degrees and an overnight low of 12.

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2: From the Sky News Centre at 7, Sir Keir Starmer's right-hand man, Darren Jones, has ruled himself out of the Labour leadership race. He says he's been reassured by the only current candidate, the new MP and ex-mayor, Andy Burnham.
3: My last conversation with Andy Burnham was to say, look, MPs are asking me to stand. I'm not going to, but they're asking me to stand for a reason, and that's because they want you to set out more about your economic policy. And we talked then a lot about what he was thinking on the economy and what my thoughts were on that.
2: If no challenger comes forward, Mr. Burnham could be Prime Minister by next month. Sir Keir made his resignation announcement on Monday. Hundreds of schools have closed and some people are being urged to work from home ahead of a rare red weather warning taking effect. Temperatures are expected to reach almost 40 degrees in some areas of England and Wales. The findings of the largest maternity inquiry in NHS history are being published later. The report into Nottingham University hospitals involves nearly 2,500 families following allegations of avoidable harm to mothers and babies. To sport now, and England midfielder Jude Bellingham insists there are no worries despite them being held to a goalless draw by Ghana at the World Cup.
4: It's amazing to be able to play so early a strong opponent from Africa who pose completely different threats, and you saw that today. It was tough to break them down. But part of the beautiful thing of the World Cup is that you get to play against styles of play that you don't normally get to play against, and it'll stand us in good stead going into the rest of the tournament for sure.
2: Thomas Tuchel's team remained top of the group and all but qualified for the knockout stages. In their group, Croatia got past Panama 1-0. Elsewhere, Colombia beat Democratic Republic of Congo 1-0, while Portugal thrashed Uzbekistan 5-0. Tonight, Scotland take on Brazil. Three leading high street fashion brands have had adverts banned over misleading statements about sustainability. Adidas, Calvin Klein and Uniqlo all used the word recycled to market their products without evidence. And finally, the Celebrity Traitors has topped the list of popular game shows at this year's Trick Awards in London. Adolescence was named Best Drama. That's the latest. I'm Chris Milligan.
1: And the weather for tomorrow, that is Thursday, a few showers, more persistent in the morning and early afternoon. Northerlies turning to strong southwesterlies, 16 degrees, an overnight low of 9. Friday, a few showers, clearing by evening, strong southwesterlies, 14 degrees, an overnight low of 8. Saturday, a fine day with southerlies and 16 degrees, with an overnight low of 8. And the weather for today, that is Wednesday, rain spreading south from this morning, and will be heavy at times but easing by this evening. Downpours and thunderstorms possible in the north and east. Gusty nor'easterlies with 17 degrees and an overnight low of 12.

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Every morning at the mine, you could see him arrive. He stood 6'6" and weighed 245, kind of broad at the shoulder and narrow at the hip. And everybody knew you didn't give no lip to Big John.

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Didn't say much, kind of quiet and shy, but if you spoke at all, he just said hi to Big John. Somebody said he came from New Orleans, where he got in a fight over a Cajun queen and a crashing blow from a huge right hand sent a Louisiana fella to the promised

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Grabbed a sagging timber, gave out.

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These few words written on that stand: at the bottom of this mine lies a big, big man, Big John.

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He spoke to Noah. Noah stopped. He said, Noah, I want you to build an ark, and I want you to build it big and strong. 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

0: where to dock. 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He said, look ahead, Noah, the rain's done stopped, and I watch you to land on the mountaintop. 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
0: Rain.

This Sunday will be another great afternoon to enjoy country and western music. The Avondale Pinnacle Country Club is known for its wonderful lineup of country singers and musicians. This Sunday from 1:30 p.m., all that entertainment, along with a cup of tea and a bickie, all this for only $5. 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

Texas. 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
2: From the Sky News Centre at 9, Keir Starmer's right-hand man, Darren Jones, has shut down any speculation he'll challenge Andy Burnham for the Labour leadership. He's confirmed he won't be standing in the race.
3: Andy Burnham is going to be the next Prime Minister, and if there was a contest of Labour Party members, he would win. So right. The question for me is, what would the benefit be to the country and to the party of a leadership contest?
2: He insists a reassuring conversation with the newly elected Makerfield MP swayed his decision. Mr. Burnham's the only known candidate so far. Network Rail's warning of significant disruption as services could run slower to lower the risk from heat-related issues on the tracks. A rare red weather warning's come into force shortly across parts of England and Wales, with schools shutting earlier or closed today. A major review into possible failings in maternity care at hospitals in Nottingham will be published later. It's looked at the cases of around 2,500 families. Natalie Cosgrove is a medical negligence lawyer.
4: I'm still being contacted by families who suspect that their care has been substandard over the last 12 months, and therefore there is definitely work to do. This is not the end. This is just the families' voices being recognised.
2: A 14-year-old boy is being questioned on suspicion of murder in South Wales. The body of a girl who was the same age was discovered in Blina on Monday. To sport now, and England manager Thomas Tuchel has dismissed suggestions his side's goalless draw with Ghana was a World Cup wake-up call. The result leaves them virtually assured of a place in the knockout rounds. Arsenal's Iberici Eze says Ghana were tough opponents.
5: They were very solid, very compact. They made it difficult for us at times. We controlled a lot of the game and unfortunately not to score.
2: Elsewhere, Portugal beat Uzbekistan 5-0. There were also wins for Croatia and Colombia. And Gianni Infantino insists FIFA doesn't make $1 more in revenue from hydration breaks. The organisation's president admits broadcasters may be cashing in from the ads, though. That's the latest. I'm Chris Milligan.

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0: the time. 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
1: From the Sky News Centre at 10, a rare Met Office red warning for extreme heat's taken effect in parts of England and Wales for just the second time on record. Temperatures could reach close to 40 degrees Celsius. Hundreds of schools are closed and trains cancelled. Experts warn of particular health risks among the vulnerable. But the hot weather's not stopping these toddlers.
2: I like it summer hot.
3: I said that.
4: So you're telling me this isn't summer hot right now?
3: No. Nope.
4: How hot do you want it to get then?
3: Summer
2: really hot! Like fire hot!
1: Oldham, Bradford, Keighley and London have been named as the first local investigation areas in a national grooming gangs inquiry. Anna Bates has more.
5: Accountability hearings will begin this year with individuals and institutions compelled to explain what they did or didn't do to protect children from being sexually abused. The first phase will focus on why previously identified lessons didn't lead to change. The inquiry will then consider whether areas like Rochdale and Telford have implemented recommendations from past investigations. Tech companies' understanding of their role in exploitation will also be looked at. A victims and survivors' charter has also been published.
1: Sir Keir Starmer's right-hand man, Darren Jones, has confirmed he won't challenge Andy Burnham to the Labour leadership. If no one comes forward, the newly elected Makerfield MP could be Prime Minister by next month. A major review into Nottingham's maternity services is expected to find failures at every level when it's published later. Senior midwife Donna Ockenden's led the biggest investigation of its kind in NHS history. Sport and England's manager Thomas Tuchel insists his side weren't overconfident ahead of facing Ghana in the World Cup last night. His team were left frustrated by a goalless draw, which leaves them on the verge of qualifying for the last 32. And finally, just 5 minutes walk around an hour's apparently enough to offset the harms of sitting down. A large study's found it also boosted moods and reduced fatigue. That's the latest. I'm Chris Milligan.

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I want his daughter for my wife. I'll take my chances and climb that mountain, no cliff and cloud.

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I'm going up on Wolverton Mountain. It's too lonesome down here below.

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2: From the Sky News Centre at 11, hundreds of schools are closed as a red danger to life extreme heat warning takes effect across parts of England and Wales. There's disruption on the trains. Temperatures could hit close to 40 degrees Celsius. People are being warned they face fines for sitting with the aircon on in stationary cars. There are increased health risks, particularly among the vulnerable. Some people in South East London opted for an early morning swim.
3: I've got a two-year-old, and it's definitely like the nights, obviously, kind of the sleep is definitely impacted.
4: Because of the heat wave, it's going to be much easier to look after your kids at home if it's very hot at school.
5: The contrast between winter and summer is horrendous.
2: Oldham, Bradford and Keighley and London have been named as the first local investigation areas in a national grooming gangs inquiry. Individuals and institutions will have to explain what they did or didn't do to protect children from being sexually abused. The biggest ever NHS maternity investigations expected to find failures at every level contributed to babies and families suffering harm in Nottingham. The reviews looked at around 2,500 cases. Kim Errington was one of the first campaigners to raise the alarm after her child Teddy died when he was a day old.
4: I always felt that something was wrong. You know, healthy babies don't just die. Getting the actual answers was an absolute mission.
2: A murder investigation's been launched after a man's body was found during a summer solstice event in the Peak District. The 26-year-old was discovered at Nine Ladies Stone Circle in Stanton. Andy Burnham's route to Downing Street appears clearer after Darren Jones ruled himself out of the race to become Labour leader. Meanwhile, former minister under Tony Blair, James Purnell, has confirmed he's likely to become Mr. Burnham's chief of staff. And F1 champion Lando Norris says it's surreal to meet his waxwork in Madame Tussauds in London. It'll be on public display from next Tuesday. That's the latest. I'm Chris Milligan.

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1: From Feature Story News in Paris, I'm Ross Cullen. The heatwave is continuing here in Europe, with the southern French city of Bordeaux expecting highs of 46 degrees Celsius or 115 Fahrenheit on Wednesday. Paris is due to hit 41 Celsius, 16 Italian cities are on red alert, Germany is warning of very high temperatures, and the UK is predicting that the all-time high temperature for a day in June will be broken. The French opposition Green Party says it will introduce a legislative proposal to bring in paid climate leave, like in Spain, where employees can claim 4 days a year of paid holiday so they do not have to travel to work if there is a weather alert. The US Senate has voted to approve a war powers resolution directing President Trump to withdraw American forces from the conflict with Iran, the first time such a measure has passed both chambers of Congress. The White House has dismissed the vote as having no legal significance, but four Republican senators broke ranks to support the resolution alongside Democrats. Mitch McCann reports from New York.
2: It's ineffective in the sense that it's not something that's been or going to be enforced by law. In fact, the Republican Senator Jim Risch, who is also the chairman of the Foreign Relations Committee, said this evening that whatever happens with this, it's going to have no effect. And he said Mr. Trump will not pay any attention to it. At the same time, it could be politically effective in building more pressure on the administration. It also illustrates, I think, that members of Donald Trump's own party are becoming less afraid to push back and defy his wishes. Now, this memorandum of understanding has certainly left some Republicans unhappy in recent days. One said that President Reagan would be rolling in his grave.
1: The leaders of Europe's five biggest military powers are meeting in Berlin on Wednesday in the first summit-level gathering of the so-called E5 group, as the continent seeks a greater role in efforts to end the war in Ukraine. German Chancellor Friedrich Merz convened the summit of leaders from Germany, France, Britain, Italy and Poland to forge a common European position on military ambitions. The European Union's Defence Commissioner also proposed turning the E5 into a permanent informal security council. William Denslow reports from Brussels.
3: On the agenda, more defence spending, collective security in Europe. This comes just a few days before NATO leaders are set to gather in Ankara, Turkey.
1: The United Kingdom's outgoing Prime Minister Keir Starmer will face questions from lawmakers on Wednesday for the first time since announcing his resignation. The former mayor of Manchester, Andy Burnham, who was sworn in as an MP on Monday, is likely to take over next month after increasing pressure from his own Labour lawmakers forced Keir Starmer to accept their calls to stand down. That's the latest Feature Story News. This is Ross Cullen reporting from Paris.

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1: And here is the Sky News from London.
2: From the Sky News Centre at 1, hundreds of mothers and babies died or suffered potentially avoidable harm because of systemic failures in maternity care in Nottingham. The Ockenden inquiry also highlights that leaders at the NHS Trust knew there were serious issues but failed to take action. Former midwife Donna Ockenden says more than 2,500 families contributed to her review.
3: Their experiences occurred over more than a decade. And yet the themes that run through those experiences, a failure to listen, a failure to investigate, a failure to learn, are hauntingly consistent.
2: Passengers are being urged to avoid non-essential train travel as the hot weather causes disruption. A red weather warning for extreme heat is in force covering parts of England and Wales, with temperatures predicted to climb close to 40 degrees Celsius. British Transport Police says officers are now working with passengers to return property from a train crash near Bedford. One driver was killed and more than 100 people injured on Friday. London, Oldham, Bradford and Keighley are to be the first towns and cities investigated by the grooming gangs inquiry. It will look into how they operated and how police, council, social services and schools responded. England cricket captain Ben Stokes has denied there's a rift between himself and head coach Brendan McCullum.
4: You are allowed to have discussions, you are allowed to have disagreements, but I feel like you need to get those things out there to each other to end up being in a place where you can make a good decision. But me and Brendan, our relationship goes beyond me being captain and him being coach.
2: It's the first time he's spoken since he and teammate Gus Atkinson were suspended following an incident on a night out. Both players have been cleared of any wrongdoing by an independent regulator. They'll now play against New Zealand in tomorrow's crucial third test. And finally, a doctor's tested positive for Ebola in France. They'd reportedly returned from a humanitarian mission in the Democratic Republic of Congo and are now isolating. That's the latest. I'm Chris Milligan.

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Let me tell you a story about a boll weevil. Now, some of you may not know, but a boll weevil is an insect.

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1: And here is the Sky News from London.
2: From the Sky News Centre at 2, a former midwife says her review into maternity cares found a toxic culture within Nottingham hospitals while women were not listened to. Donna Ockenden's inquiries found cases where babies died from potentially avoidable things, including oxygen starvation, mismanaged labour and infections. Her reviews examined around 2,500 cases involving claims mothers and babies were failed. Kim Errington was one of the first campaigners to raise the alarm after her child Teddy died when he was a day old.
3: I always felt that something was wrong. You know, healthy babies don't just die. Getting the actual answers was an absolute mission.
2: Sir Keir Starmer's told MPs he's leaving the UK in a better shape than he found it. He's addressed the Commons for the first time since announcing his resignation on Monday. But Conservative leader Kemi Badenoch says Sir Keir's successor will have to deal with the same backbenchers.
4: He U-turned again and again and again to appease them, and now they've abandoned him. And what for? A pair of eyelashes and a black T-shirt.
2: Meanwhile, Andy Burnham looks even more likely to take charge of Labour after Darren Jones confirmed he won't stand against him. Investigators examining a fatal train crash in Bedfordshire on Friday say the driver passed a red signal moments before the collision. Sean Burton died when the train he was driving hit the back of another. A red weather warning for heats caused schools to close and transport issues. We're being warned hot temperatures of up to 40 degrees could cause disruption. Six people have been jailed for life for murdering a woman who was shot dead during a turf war between rival gangs. 40-year-old Joanne Penny was killed at a flat in South Wales last March. And just 5 minutes of walking an hour is apparently enough to offset the harms of sitting down. A large study has found it also boosted moods and reduced fatigue. That's the latest. I'm Faye Rowlands.

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that he was happy as could be. He played and he played. The world was forgotten.

he played. The world was forgotten like

Throughout history, there have been many songs written about the Eternal Triangle. This next one tells the story of a Mr. Grayson, a beautiful woman, and a condemned man named Tom Dooley. When the sun rises tomorrow, Tom Dooley must hang.

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0: 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It's now 5 o'clock, and this is a special big 5 o'clock call to the Mountainside FM 5 o'clock club. 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
2: From the Sky News Centre at 5, today is now officially the hottest ever June day, breaking a record that stood since 1976. Met Office figures show the temperatures reached 35.8 degrees in Wiggenholt, West Sussex. A red extreme heat warning's kicked in for England and Wales. Some people in South East London opted for an early morning swim.
3: We've got a two-year-old, and it's definitely like the nights, obviously, kind of the sleep is definitely impacted.
4: Because of the heat wave, it's going to be much easier to look after your kids at home if it's very hot at school.
5: The contrast between winter and summer is horrendous.
2: A review into maternity care in Nottingham has found that hundreds of mothers and babies died or were harmed because of deeply embedded systemic failures. Donna Ockenton's inquiry found women repeatedly felt unheard, inadequately informed and unsupported when expressing anxiety. Investigators say a train driver killed in a crash in Bedfordshire last week passed a red signal moments before the collision. Sean Burton died when the train he was driving hit the back of another that was stopped. 162 others were injured. It's not yet known whether there was a warning alert. Paul Kelso's been looking at the interim report.
6: It also says that the train that was stationary into which Mr. Burton's train ran appears to have been halted by the automatic warning system that had come to a stop unexpectedly, in the words of this report.
2: Sir Keir Starmer will stay on as an MP after he stepped down as Prime Minister. The outgoing Labour leaders also defended his record in the Commons, insisting he'll hand over the country in a better state than he found it. Disgraced former DUP leader Sir Geoffrey Donaldson has written to renounce and forfeit his knighthood. The ex-MP was convicted on Monday of 18 child sex offences, including one count of rape. 25,000 fans are making their way to Lourdes for England's vital Women's T20 World Cup clash with the West Indies. Both sides have won all three matches so far. That's the latest. I'm Faye Rowlands.

be raining in the afternoon. And if you don't like this rainy weather, you better pack your bags and move. But if you're running from it, brother, the only road that I can see, if you're running from it, brother, the only road that I can see, is the road that leads to nowhere, and nowhere is a fool like me. Rain keep a falling, falling.

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1: From Feature Story News in Brussels, I'm William Denslow. US Secretary of State Marco Rubio has held talks with the UAE President as he tries to calm Gulf allies deeply unsettled by the terms of Washington's interim deal with Iran. Gulf states fear a proposed $300 billion reconstruction fund included in the agreement could be diverted by Tehran to rebuild its military. All three countries on Rubio's itinerary, the UAE, Kuwait and Bahrain, were hit by Iranian missiles and drones during the war. Alastair D'Souza reports from Washington.
2: Now that we have this interim deal, but not likely the version that these Gulf countries were hoping for. Many are said to be surprised and disappointed by the terms of the MOU. And there are those who see this MOU as just being way too generous for Iran. Take, for example, that proposed $300 billion reconstruction fund, which they fear will not be used for rebuilding destroyed infrastructure in Iran, but instead used to rebuild the military. So Rubio will have to really address this whole issue also about how that fund would be used.
1: Tehran's missile program will never be part of peace negotiations with the US. It comes as the United States Senate has voted to approve a war powers resolution directing US President Donald Trump to withdraw American forces from the conflict with Iran. The first time such a measure has passed both chambers of Congress. The White House has dismissed the vote as having no legal significance, but four Republican senators broke ranks to support the resolution alongside Democrats. Mitch McCann reports from New York.
3: It's not something that's been or going to be enforced by law. In fact, the Republican Senator Jim Risch, who is also the chairman of the Foreign Relations Committee, said this evening that whatever happens with this, it's going to have no effect. And he said Mr. Trump will not pay any attention to it. At the same time, it could be politically effective in building more pressure on the administration. It also illustrates, I think, that members of Donald Trump's own party are becoming less afraid to push back and defy his wishes. Now, this memorandum of understanding has certainly left some Republicans unhappy in recent days. One said that President Reagan would be rolling in his grave.
1: France is enduring its most extreme heatwave on record, with the national average temperature expected to reach nearly 31 degrees Celsius Wednesday, and at least 45 people have died. Around 1,800 schools have been closed across the country because most lack air conditioning, and the Eiffel Tower and the Louvre in Paris have both shortened their opening hours. Ross Cullen has the story from Paris.
4: When I left my apartment a little bit earlier on today, 32 degrees inside, so 37 outside, not really much change at all. It really has started a conversation in France, particularly about potentially the need to put widespread air conditioning units in across the country.
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0: The weather for today, and that is Thursday, the 25th of June. Showers, they'll be turning to periods of rain from this afternoon. Some falls, possibly heavy. Northerlies turning southwesterlies late morning, strong in exposed places. Expect 17 degrees, an overnight low of 9, and the sun will set at 14 minutes past 5. The weather for tomorrow, that is Friday. Rain easing by evening, strong southerlies. 13 degrees with an overnight low of 9. Saturday, partly cloudy with showers, southerlies, 16 degrees with an overnight low of 8. Sunday, a fine day with southerlies, 17 degrees with an overnight low of 8. And the weather for today, that is Thursday, a few showers turning to periods of rain from this afternoon. Some falls heavy. Northerlies turning southwesterlies late morning, strong in exposed places. 17 degrees with an overnight low of 9. And the current readings, the barometric pressure 998 millibars and stable. The outside temperature 13 degrees. We have a humidity of 89% with a light northeasterly wind. The hottest place in New Zealand currently, Whakatane, 15 degrees. Coldest, Twizel, minus 3 degrees. Windiest, Mahia, 59 kilometres an hour. And the wettest, Apotiki, 10 millimetres of rain. And the outside temperature currently for Greater Auckland, 13 degrees.

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2: From the Sky News Centre at 6. Today's been the UK's hottest ever June day. Temperatures have reached 36 degrees at Wisley in Surrey and Gosport in Hampshire. It surpasses the previous June high of 35.6, which has stood for 50 years. Meteorologist Steph Goulter says it might be the only record that's broken for now.
3: The hottest ever day was 40.3. That was in 2022. And tomorrow will be hotter than today. Will it be that much hotter? I personally don't think we'll get quite that extreme. There's about a 20% chance we'll get to 40 degrees.
2: Hundreds of mums and their babies died or were harmed needlessly by systemic failures at a hospital trust in Nottingham. A review of maternity care at the trust found leaders knew about serious issues but failed to take action. Senior midwife Donna Ockenden's inquiry also identified cases of potentially avoidable deaths from things like mismanaged labour. Anthony May, the trust's chief executive, has apologised and says it takes accountability seriously.
4: We published our first ever public accountability statement. We treat professional standards properly. There have been investigations, there are investigations. So we are aware of and focused on accountability, but I completely understand the family's point of view.
2: A train driver who died in a rail crash last week was travelling at 49 miles per hour and passed a red signal moments before the fatal collision. 53 passengers remain in hospital after the crash in Bedfordshire. Disgraced former DUP leader Sir Geoffrey Donaldson has started the process of renouncing his knighthood. He'll be sentenced in September after being convicted of 18 historical sex offences. Meal prep maker Gusto is planning to shut the smaller of its two UK warehouses. 290 jobs at the Clay Lake site in Lincolnshire could be at risk if all production is moved to Warrington. And British tennis number 3 Arthur Ferry's out of the Eastbourne Open. He's been beaten in the last 16 by Juan Manuel Cirundolo. That's the latest.
0: The weather for today, and that is Thursday the 25th of June. Showers, they'll be turning to periods of rain from this afternoon. Some falls, possibly heavy. Northerlies turning southwesterlies late morning, strong in exposed places. Expect 17 degrees, an overnight low of 9, and the sun will set at 14 minutes past 5. The weather for tomorrow, that is Friday, rain easing by evening, strong southerlies, 13 degrees with an overnight low of 9. Saturday, partly cloudy with showers, southerlies, 16 degrees with an overnight low of 8. Sunday, a fine day with southerlies, 17 degrees with an overnight low of 8. And the weather for today, that is Thursday, a few showers turning to periods of rain from this afternoon. Some falls heavy. Northerlies turning southwesterlies late morning, strong in exposed places. 17 degrees with an overnight low of 9. And the current readings, the barometric pressure 998 millibars and stable. The outside temperature 13 degrees. We have a humidity of 89% with a light nor'easterly wind. The hottest place in New Zealand currently, Whakatane, 15 degrees. Coldest, Twizel, minus 3 degrees. Windiest, Mahia, 59 kilometres an hour. And the wettest, Opotiki, 10 millimetres of rain. And the outside temperature currently for Greater Auckland, 13 degrees.

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1: BBC News with David Harper. The World Health Organization says preparations are complete

0: for the trial to begin next week of two Ebola medications that could help fight the outbreak in the Democratic Republic of Congo. Rachel Wright reports.
1: The cocktail of antibodies has been developed from samples taken from survivors of the Ebola outbreak in 2014. It will be tested by the World Health Organization after advocacy groups urged the US government to make the experimental treatment available for clinical trials in countries affected by the ongoing Ebola outbreak. Currently, there are no vaccines or treatments available for the new strain. Up till now, there has been over 1,000 confirmed cases and more than 260 deaths in the Democratic Republic of Congo and Uganda.
0: France has confirmed its first case of Ebola. A doctor returning from a humanitarian mission in the DRC has tested positive for the virus and is being kept in isolation. The French authorities say they are tracing people the doctor has been in contact with. Dr. Abdirahman Mahamoud is from the WHO.
2: This case and the action taken in France brings me again to the overall international surveillance system and how it's been working together through solidarity. Healthcare workers evacuated from Bunia to Germany and high contact being in Austria. We need that global solidarity in support of this.
0: Much of Western Europe is grappling with a record-breaking heat wave, with over 90 million people facing temperatures exceeding 35 Celsius. Most are in France and mainland Spain, where June temperatures have reached their highest daily average since at least 1950. There are red alerts in Italy, Switzerland, Luxembourg and the UK. Pierre-Antoine Denis is in the French town of Antibes.
3: The government has announced a plan to bolster the healthcare system in France because there is a growing fear that the summer that's coming into the months of July and August will be under huge strain. So there is a fear that the hospitals will not cope. And the head of doctors' union told me over the phone, it's not so much about the few days that we've seen here in terms of very intense heat, is whether it will sustain over a long period of time. If this heat wave over the summer gets going for 10 days, 12 days, 15 days, it will be very, very hard to cope for the hospitals.
0: The anti-corruption watchdog in China says it's investigating a senior defense industry official, Bian Zhigang. Bian, the deputy head of China's National Space Administration, is suspected of what the agency termed serious violations of discipline and law, a common euphemism for corruption. He's the latest official in the defence and space sector to come under investigation for corruption. There's been no immediate comment from Bian. Last month, two former Chinese defence ministers were sentenced to death with a two-year reprieve over graft charges. World News from the BBC. An Israeli drone strike on a car in southern Lebanon has killed two people. Lebanese state media said the vehicle was targeted near the town of Kfar Ruman. On Thursday, Israeli soldiers shot dead two people in Nabatea in the south. The incident was described by the Iranian-backed group Hezbollah as a violation of the truce between the two sides. A study conducted across 31 countries suggests that almost a quarter of voters in Europe are now casting their ballots for far-right parties. The survey by more than 150 European political scientists says this is almost a five-fold increase since the mid-1990s. The researchers say the increase has been particularly sharp over the past 3 years. A Moscow court has jailed the deputy leader of Russia's liberal Yabloko party, Maxim Kruglov, for 7 years after convicting him of spreading lies about the army. He was arrested last year over two social media posts from 2022, the year the Kremlin began its full-scale invasion of Ukraine. In one post, Mr. Kruglov referred to the events in the town of Bucha, north of Kiev, where Russian forces are accused of carrying out mass killings of civilians. Astronomers have taken the most detailed image yet of the centre of the Milky Way, revealing more than 60 million stars in a single picture. The shot was captured by the Euclid telescope. Clitzia Sala has this report.
4: Scientists from the European Space Agency say the extraordinary level of detail in the image of our galaxy could usher in a new era in the search for planets beyond our solar system. They captured the shot by pointing the Euclid telescope, located around 1.5 million kilometers from Earth, at the extremely bright area of the sky at the heart of the Milky Way. Astronomers spent more than 26 hours taking these pictures during observations carried out last year. They expect the images will help them to identify many more planetary systems orbiting distant stars, adding to the thousands already discovered.
0: And that's the latest BBC News.
5: The weather for today, and that is Thursday, the 25th of June. showers. They'll be turning to periods of rain from this afternoon. Some falls, possibly heavy. Northerlies turning southwesterlies late morning, strong in exposed places. Expect 17 degrees, an overnight low of 9, and the sun will set at 14 minutes past 5. The weather for tomorrow, that is Friday, rain easing by evening, strong southerlies, 13 degrees with an overnight low of 9. Saturday, partly cloudy with showers, southerlies, 16 degrees with an overnight low of 8. Sunday, a fine day with southerlies, 17 degrees with an overnight low of 8. And the weather for today, that is Thursday, a few showers turning to periods of rain from this afternoon. Some falls heavy. Northerlies turning southwesterlies late morning, strong in exposed places. 17 degrees with an overnight low of 9. And the current readings, the barometric pressure 998 millibars and stable. The outside temperature 13 degrees. We have a humidity of 89% with a light northeasterly wind. The hottest place in New Zealand currently, Whakatane, 15 degrees. Coldest, Twizel, minus 3 degrees. Windiest, Mahia, 59 kilometres an hour. And the wettest, Opotiki, 10 millimetres of rain. And the outside temperature currently for Greater Auckland, 13 degrees. Oh!

0: the lotto results as drawn last night. Lotto 5, 7, 12, 30, 32, 36, and the bonus ball 40. Lotto 5, 7, 12, 30, 32, 36, and the bonus ball 40. Strike as they came out of the barrel. 7, 36, 12, 32. Strike. 7, 36, 12, 32, and the Powerball 6. The priceless lotto. Lotto Division 1, no winners. Lotto Division 2, 9 winners, $29,300 each. Lotto Division 3, 389 winners, $673 each. Lotto Division 4, $60. Division 5, $31. And Division 6, $22. Powerball. 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Powerball Division 2, no winners. Powerball Division 3, 23 winners, $2,200 each. Powerball Division 4, $121. Division 5, $58. And Division 6, $40. Strike. Strike 4, one winner, $200,000. Strike 3, 73 winners, $662 each. And Strike 2, $68.
1: That was the lotto results as drawn last night.

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1: Corrections is condemning the actions of a person who clung to the back of a prisoner escort van in central Auckland traffic. Video has circulated on social media of the incident, which Corrections confirmed occurred on Tuesday. Men's Prison Duty Commissioner Liz Hawthorne said the unwelcome passenger was not a prisoner. Corrections is concerned any time a member of the public puts themselves in danger, particularly when holding on to a moving vehicle. The outcome could have been worse if they had fallen off or been involved in an accident. Auckland's prison escort services provided by a contractor, Hawthorne said. We've spoken with their drivers, who were completely unaware of this incident at the time, but informed by a member of the public after it happened yesterday. The incident had not yet been reported to police, but Hawthorne said the contractor intended to do so. I've asked the contractor to remind their staff about remaining vigilant, particularly when driving through urban areas. Well, I suppose you have to say something, but, you know, all be careful when you drive through the city streets. Oh, goodness me. She'd have a fit if she saw the Indian passenger trains. she would, oh, she couldn't cope with that. Mind you, I don't think anyone else can. Only Indians can cope with that one. High winds and heavy swells in the lower north and upper South Islands could cause some disruption. Met Service has issued a strong wind warning for Wellington, Marlborough east of Seddon and Marlborough Sounds from 8 p.m. tonight, warning damage to trees, power lines and unsecured structures is possible. Swell warnings are already in effect for the southern coast of Wellington and the Wairarapa. Cook Strait Ferry, Inter-Islander and Bluebridge have cancelled some sailings across today, that's Thursday, and tomorrow, Friday, with Bluebridge cancelling additional sailing on Saturday. Met Service said waves rising to 6 metres could be expected early tomorrow morning, with waves peaking near 7 metres late on Friday morning. However, Wellington Civil Defence Emergency Management said that the swell heights in the warnings are not currently forecast to be at the same level as a few weeks ago, and is unlikely there will be any evacuations. The Transport Agency is also urging drivers to take extra care when travelling, saying road users need to be ready for strong winds, particularly drivers of high-sided vehicles, vans, trucks and campervans, towing vehicles or light vehicles, as well as motorcyclists. First-home buyers are making the most of an absence of competition to snap up properties in a quiet market, new data shows. Cotality has released its latest buyer classification data, which shows that although overall New Zealand property sales numbers are falling, first-home buyers are increasingly active and now make up 27.7% of all purchases. First-home buyers are making about 2% more purchases than they were 12 months ago. That makes them the largest single cohort in this market. Over the first 5 months of the year, 36,152 properties changed hands. That's down 4.7% on the same time in 2025. But first home buyers bought 10,025 of them, up from 9,794 the same time the year earlier. Cotality Chief Property Economist Kevin Davidson said there was continued strength amongst those buyers. Their market share continues just to creep higher every quarter from record high to record high. It's actually because they're doing far more deals. Fishing boats that can function without crew and be controlled remotely are currently being developed by a Nelson-based business with plans to have prototypes out on the water within 5 years. Uncrewed boats, called autonomous vehicles, are used for research and surveillance in the world's oceans, but they're not being used to catch fish. Maiden Fleet Chief Executive Dan Burrows said it was a new ambitious approach to inshore fishing and could address some of the pressures facing the industry. His interest in the maritime world grew as a child in South Canterbury watching the America's Cup. He became a boat builder by trade, worked on super yachts in the Middle East, and later spent time working in high-performance racing with Sail GP Technologies. The idea for a maiden fleet took hold during the COVID-19 pandemic. Burrows and his family were living in Auckland, the centre of the boat building scene, where he had been working in the composite industry. Having worked on the fringes of the fishing industry, he said he had noticed scope for better efficiencies and was working to redesign the traditional fishing boat by automating key harvesting and vessel functions and reducing the need for crew to be physically present at sea. Interesting concept. There we go. Another demonstration of where AI can take away jobs, such as even just being a deckhand on a fishing boat. But I think the two populated professions that are going to be directly affected most by AI is accountancy and law, particularly those who practice things like conveyancing and what have you. AI will just take over just so easily. And dealing with accountants, well, same thing. Accountants are getting too expensive at any rate. I'd be happy to deal with an AI accountant. And here is the Sky News from London.
2: From the Sky News Centre at 7. A 50-year-old record has fallen, with today becoming the UK's hottest ever June day. Temperatures have reached 36.1 degrees at Gosport in Hampshire. The previous June high was set in 1976. Many places could see even hotter conditions tomorrow. GP Dr Raj Arora has some tips for keeping your home or office cool.
3: If you don't have aircon, you can use a fan, you can put up an ice bag, you can rent a bit of a frozen ice bottle, which can help to aerate the kind of cooler air and get that going round. There's also a negative fan hack that I always talk about, where you have one fan pointing inwards into a room, then another one pointing out to give like cross breeze.
2: A review into maternity services at hospitals in Nottingham has found hundreds of mothers and babies either died or suffered potentially avoidable harm due to systemic failures. The inquiry led by senior midwife Donna Ockenden found leaders at the trust knew of issues but failed to take action. Investigators say a train driver killed in a crash in Bedfordshire last week passed a red signal moments before the collision. Sean Burton died when the train he was driving hit the back of another that was stopped. It's not yet known whether there was a warning alert. Paul Kelso has been looking at the interim report.
4: It also says that the train that was stationary into which Mr Burton's train ran appears to have been halted by the automatic warning system that had come to a stop unexpectedly, in the words of this report.
2: Disgraced former DUP leader Sir Geoffrey Donaldson has written to renounce and forfeit his knighthood. The ex-MP was convicted on Monday of 18 child sex offences, including one count of rape. Scotland head coach Steve Clarke says his side aren't going to sit back and defend in tonight's key World Cup game with Brazil in Miami. A draw would give them a first ever place in the knockout stages. And Tesco's launching a club card for 16 and 17-year-olds. Teenagers will be able to sign up to the supermarket's loyalty scheme through a parent's account. That's the latest.
0: That was Mountainside News, where you can get the latest in local, national and international news.
1: The weather for today, and that is Thursday, the 25th of June. Showers, they'll be turning to periods of rain from this afternoon. Some falls, possibly heavy. Northerlies turning southwesterlies late morning, strong in exposed places. Expect 17 degrees, an overnight low of 9, and the sun will set at 14 minutes past 5. The weather for tomorrow, that is Friday, rain easing by evening, strong southerlies, 13 degrees with an overnight low of 9. Saturday, partly cloudy with showers, southerlies, 16 degrees with an overnight low of 8. Sunday, a fine day with southerlies, 17 degrees, with an overnight low of 8. And the weather for today, that is Thursday, a few showers turning to periods of rain from this afternoon. Some falls heavy. Northerlies turning southwesterlies late morning, strong in exposed places. 17 degrees with an overnight low of 9. And the current readings, the barometric pressure 998 millibars and stable. The outside temperature 13 degrees. We have a humidity of 89% with a light northeasterly wind. The hottest place in New Zealand currently, Whakatane, 15 degrees. Coldest, Twizel, minus 3 degrees. Windiest, Mahia, 59 kilometres an hour. And the wettest, Opotiki, 10 millimetres of rain. And the outside temperature currently for Greater Auckland, 13 degrees.

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1: RNZ News at 7. Good morning, I'm Nicola Wright. New research has found indoor temperatures in many homes are often below healthy levels. The Building Research Association study found temperatures have improved since similar research was done 2 decades ago, but bedrooms are especially cold, with average temperatures falling to just 16.5 degrees overnight. Otago University researcher Lucy Telfer-Barnard says that is worrying.
2: The hot water bottles and those sort of superficial things, they make a difference to our body temperature, but the temperature of the air going in and out of our lungs makes a difference to how our lungs function. And when it's consistently cold,

0: female lungs get inflamed.
1: Dr. Telfer Barnard says that makes it harder to fight off respiratory bugs and viruses and can trigger asthma. Emergency doctors are warning of a rapidly worsening hospital crisis, with the winter flu season yet to reach its peak and hospitals already struggling to cope. The Australasian College for Emergency Medicine says many New Zealand hospitals are operating at or above 100% capacity. Its president, Dr. Peter Allerley, says overcrowding in emergency departments is the worst frontline staff have ever seen.
2: Every emergency doctor that you speak to across the country will have some particularly sad stories, from people who have prolonged length of stays sitting in plastic chairs in the waiting room for 12 hours before they're even seen. And it's not what a wealthy developed nation should be doing, to be honest.
1: Peter Allerley says too many ambulances are waiting outside hospitals unable to offload patients. The Electoral Commission says the country's electoral system is adjusting to the newly identified threat posed by advanced AI in the lead-up to November's general election. Governments worldwide are rushing to shore up critical national infrastructure systems after alarming results from tests of so far unreleased artificial intelligence models. Phil Pennington reports.
3: The Commission's systems have not been tested against the advanced AI models, but the Acting Chief Electoral Officer, Mark Lawson, says he's confident they are secure. He says he can't spell out specific actions for security reasons, but he's acting on advice issued by the National Cybersecurity Centre to the wider government sector. He says this stresses implementing existing cybersecurity mitigations.
1: The deadly heatwave gripping Western Europe is set to intensify later this week. Temperatures in Paris have hit a June record of 40.9 degrees. In Britain, a new June high of 36.1 was set. Italy has put 16 cities on alert. It's been 10 years since a Campylobacter outbreak in Hawke's Bay killed four people and infected thousands of others. The Havelock North Drinking Water Inquiry concluded that sheep feces were the likely source of infection, causing what's believed to be the largest waterborne outbreak of its type and leading to major nationwide changes to how drinking water is managed. It resulted in the creation of the Water Service Authority. Its head of operations, Steve Taylor, says 10 years on, he's taking a moment to remember and reflect on what he terms a travesty. He says a key change since the outbreak is the mandatory treatment of council-supplied drinking water. The manager of a thoroughbred farm is adamant the horse racing industry has the power to arrest its decline, but not on its own. A review out yesterday into the almost $2 billion industry found it was suffering from competing racing codes, bloated administrative costs and falling horse numbers. Rick Williams, who's also a former Thoroughbred Racing Board member, says the industry is facing headwinds, but it can change.
4: There are a lot of things we can do, and we have the power to do ourselves to sort our own shit out, as it said.
1: Rick Williams says it might not be palatable, but ultimately tax change to incentivise investment is necessary. There's growing speculation that music superstar Taylor Swift will marry Travis Kelce in New York on July the 3rd, US time. Swift, one of the most successful musicians of all time and three-time Super Bowl champion Kelce, announced their engagement in August. The New York Times reports a permit has been filed with New York City to close the streets around Madison Square Garden from July the 2nd to midday July the 4th. It quotes an unnamed city official as saying Madison Square Garden is planning to host the wedding festivities. That's the news. Now Barry Guy has sport.
5: Matt Henry has risen six places to become the first New Zealander in 36 years to reach the top of the ICC Test Bowling Rankings. The paceman is now level with India's Jasprit Bumrah at number one after taking 11 wickets in the second Test win over England. The third and deciding Test starts tonight at Trent Bridge. Jack Cowie and Sir Richard Hadlee are the only other New Zealand bowlers to have been ranked number one. Joseph Parker says he remains confident of returning to boxing despite an ongoing drug investigation that has left his career on hold. The Kiwi boxer returned a positive test for cocaine following his 11th round TKO loss to Fabio Wardley last November. Insisting it was a tainted sample, Parker says he feels like he's in limbo.
6: I know I did nothing wrong, right? I've given all the evidence that I can to prove my innocence and make a decision soon, because I want to carry on with my career and my life.
5: And New Zealand tennis player Lulu Sun's Wimbledon qualifying match was halted for more than an hour on set point during her defeat to France's Océane Dardan due to an electronic line calling malfunction. That's your sports news.
7: The weather for today, and that is Thursday, the 25th of June. Showers, they'll be turning to periods of rain from this afternoon. Some falls, possibly heavy. Northerlies turning southwesterlies late morning, strong in exposed places. Expect 17 degrees, an overnight low of 9, and the sun will set at 14 minutes past 5. The weather for tomorrow, that is Friday, rain easing by evening, strong southerlies, 13 degrees with an overnight low of 9. Saturday, partly cloudy with showers, southerlies, 16 degrees with an overnight low of 8. Sunday, a fine day with southerlies, 17 degrees with an overnight low of 8. And the weather for today, that is Thursday, a few showers turning to periods of rain from this afternoon. Some falls heavy. Northerlies turning southwesterlies late morning, strong in exposed places. 17 degrees with an overnight low of 9. And the current readings, the barometric pressure 998 millibars and stable. The outside temperature 13 degrees. We have a humidity of 89% with a light nor'easterly wind. The hottest place in New Zealand currently, Whakatane, 15 degrees. Coldest, Twizel, minus 3 degrees. Windiest, Mahia, 59 kilometres an hour. And the wettest, Opotiki, 10 millimetres of rain. And the outside temperature currently for Greater Auckland, 13 degrees.

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2: First home buyers are making the most of an absence of competition to snap up properties in a quiet market, new data shows. Cotality has released its latest buyer classification data, which shows that although overall New Zealand property sales numbers are falling, first home buyers are increasingly active and now make up 27.7% of all purchases. First home buyers are making about 2% more purchases than they were 12 months ago. That makes them the largest single cohort in this market. Over the first 5 months of the year, 36,152 properties changed hands. That's down 4.7% on the same time in 2025. But first home buyers bought 10,025 of them, up from 9,794 the same time the year earlier. Cotality Chief Property Economist Kevin Davidson said there was continued strength amongst those buyers. Their market share continues just to creep higher every quarter from record high to record high. It's actually because they're doing far more deals. Fishing boats that can function without crew and be controlled remotely are currently being developed by a Nelson-based business with plans to have prototypes out on the water within 5 years. Uncrewed boats, called autonomous vehicles, are used for research and surveillance in the world's oceans, but they're not being used to catch fish. Maiden Fleet Chief Executive Dan Burrows said it was a new ambitious approach to inshore fishing and could address some of the pressures facing the industry. His interest in the maritime world grew as a child in South Canterbury watching the America's Cup. He became a boat builder by trade, worked on super yachts in the Middle East, and later spent time working in high-performance racing with SailGP Technologies. The idea for a maiden fleet took hold during the COVID-19 pandemic. Burrows and his family were living in Auckland, the centre of the boat building scene, where he had been working in the composite industry. Having worked on the fringes of the fishing industry, he said he had noticed scope for better efficiencies and was working to redesign the traditional fishing boat by automating key harvesting and vessel functions and reducing the need for crew to be physically present at sea. Interesting concept. There we go. Another demonstration of where AI can take away jobs, such as even just being a deckhand on a fishing boat. But I think the two, probably the most two populated professions that are going to be directly affected most by AI is accountancy and law, particularly those who practice things like conveyancing and what have you. AI will just take over just so easily. And dealing with accountants, well, same thing. Accountants are getting too expensive at any rate. I'd be happy to deal with an AI accountant. Corrections is condemning the actions of a person who clung to the back of a prisoner escort van in central Auckland traffic. Video has circulated on social media of the incident, which Corrections confirmed occurred on Tuesday. Men's Prison Duty Commissioner Liz Hawthorne said the unwelcome passenger was not a prisoner. Corrections is concerned any time a member of the public puts themselves in danger, particularly when holding on to a moving vehicle. The outcome could have been worse if they had fallen off or been involved in an accident. Auckland's prison escort services provided by a contractor, Hawthorne said. We've spoken with their drivers, who were completely unaware of this incident at the time, but informed by a member of the public after it happened yesterday. The incident had not yet been reported to police, but Hawthorne said the contractor intended to do so. I've asked the contractor to remind their staff about remaining vigilant, particularly when driving through urban areas. Well, I suppose you had to say something, but, you know, all be careful when you drive through the city streets. Oh, goodness me. She'd have a fit if she saw the Indian passenger trains. she couldn't cope with that. Mind you, I don't think anyone else can. Only Indians can cope with that one. A probe into a hit and run in the far north when a young man was knocked off a dirt bike and killed is being hindered by a wall of silence from witnesses, police say. Jakani Hamilton, 18, was found dead on Narapipito Road in Kaikohe just after 11 p.m. on May the 5th after being knocked off his dirt bike. Another person who police said was an associate of Hamilton was found nearby with serious injuries. They had also been knocked off a dirt bike. Since then, a dedicated team of investigators have been working on this case, trying to piece together what actually happened before Hamilton was found. But investigators say they're growing frustrated by a wall of silence. Detective Senior Sergeant Kristen Fowler said that witnesses and their supporters were choosing to say nothing, actively resisting the investigation. There are people within the Mid-North community that know exactly what's going on here, and they're choosing to remain silent. This is incredibly frustrating for the police team, who are working to seek answers on behalf of the grieving family. Well, you're dealing with dumb smucks to start with. Then these people think that they have the ability to go into joint ownership of New Zealand and joint... Nah, they're a pack of dipsticks. They're a pack of wankers. We saw this with, was the Baby Crew, where the family went into dead silence mode and nobody really was found to be guilty with that one. Is that the case? I'm sure that's the case. And this pack of brown asses are doing the same up there now, eh? And they wonder why. Well, would you invest any money up north and you knew that you had people who would not help directly in trying to find out how a lad was killed on a motorcycle accident? Would you want to invest money in a community that had bin bats like that living there? I wouldn't. I wouldn't put a penny near them.
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3: From the Sky News Centre at 8. It's been the hottest June day ever recorded in the UK as parts of England and Wales swelter under a red weather warning. Gosport in Hampshire saw temperatures hit 36.1 degrees, breaking a previous high set 50 years ago. Hundreds of mothers and babies died or suffered potentially avoidable harm because of systemic failures in maternity care in Nottingham. The Ockenden inquiry also highlights that leaders at the NHS Trust knew there were serious issues but failed to take action. The investigation detailed cases where babies had died, including from oxygen starvation, mismanaged labour and infections. Former midwife Donna Ockenden says more than 2,500 families contributed to her review.
4: Their experiences occurred over more than a decade, and yet the themes that run through those experiences, a failure to listen, a failure to investigate, a failure to learn, are hauntingly consistent.
3: The Trust's apologised. A train driver who died in a crash in Bedfordshire last week passed a red signal moments beforehand. Investigators say it was travelling at nearly 50 miles per hour when it hit the back of a stationary train. Sigur Starmer's made what could be his last appearance on the international stage, meeting European leaders in Berlin. Meanwhile, Downing Street says he intends to remain an MP after he steps down as Prime Minister. Thousands of Scotland's fans are preparing for a World Cup defining clash with Brazil in Miami. Steve Clark's side are aiming to progress from Group C. These supporters in the Florida city are enjoying the pre-match atmosphere.
5: People jumping about, dancing, they're having the time of their life.
6: You bump into other fans and everyone's just so kind to each other.
7: Scotland! Scotland!
3: A draw would give them a first ever place in the knockout stages. And it's claimed taking a 5 minute walk every hour is enough to offset the hidden harms from sitting down. That's according to a major study. That's the latest. I'm Faye Rowlands.
0: That was Mountainside News, where you can get the latest in local, national and international news.
2: The weather for today, and that is Thursday, the 25th of June. Showers, they'll be turning to periods of rain from this afternoon. Some falls, possibly heavy. Northerlies turning southwesterlies late morning, strong in exposed places. Expect 17 degrees, an overnight low of 9, and the sun will set at 14 minutes past 5. The weather for tomorrow, that is Friday, rain easing by evening, strong southerlies, 13 degrees with an overnight low of 9. Saturday, partly cloudy with showers, southerlies, 16 degrees with an overnight low of 8. Sunday, a fine day with southerlies, 17 degrees with an overnight low of 8. And the weather for today, that is Thursday, a few showers turning to periods of rain from this afternoon. Some falls heavy. Northerlies turning southwesterlies late morning, strong in exposed places. 17 degrees with an overnight low of 9. And the current readings, the barometric pressure 998 millibars and stable. The outside temperature 13 degrees. We have a humidity of 89% with a light northeasterly wind. The hottest place in New Zealand currently, Whakatane, 15 degrees. Coldest, Twizel, minus 3 degrees. Windiest, Mahia, 59 kilometres an hour. And the wettest, Opotiki, 10 millimetres of rain. And the outside temperature currently for Greater Auckland, 13 degrees.

dust off your boots and mark your calendar, because the Avondale Pinnacle Country Club is bringing the good times back. Known far and wide for its wonderful lineup of country singers and musicians, the club is gearing up for another toe-tapping, hand-clapping Sunday afternoon. And it all kicks off this Sunday at 1:30 p.m. That's right, 1:30 p.m. this Sunday, where you'll enjoy an afternoon overflowing with country and western music, warm company, and yes, afternoon tea included. And the best part? All this entertainment, all this atmosphere, all this community spirit for only $5. The Avondale Pinnacle Country Club, 3063 Great North Road, New Lynn, right opposite the police station. So gather your friends, bring your love of great music, and come on down for an afternoon that'll leave your heart humming. The Avondale Pinnacle Country Club, where Sundays sound better

That old pony for my guide, we used to ride down the trail, watching the moon swing low. But now that faithful friend has reached the end of that trail. He's gone wherever good ponies always go.

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2: From Feature Story News in New York, I'm Mitch McCann. France is bracing for its all-time temperature record to be broken for the second day running, with forecasters predicting a national average of nearly 31 degrees Celsius, almost a full degree above the record set only on Tuesday. The Eiffel Tower and the Louvre are closing early for a second consecutive day, while three nuclear reactors have been forced to cut output as river temperatures climb too high for safe cooling. More than 68,000 homes in the northwest lost power on Tuesday evening after a heat-related transformer failure. Ross Callan reports from Paris.
3: This morning in my apartment, it was 33 degrees Celsius, so that's about 91 Fahrenheit indoors. Despite me closing the curtains and the blinds and having a fan, it just is so hot in the city. It's been like this for several days now.
2: Israeli Foreign Minister Gideon Saar said on Wednesday that Hezbollah has fired more than 7,000

0: and rockets, missiles and drones at Israel since March, as the second day of US-mediated diplomatic talks between Israel and Lebanon got underway at the State Department in Washington. The talks come as the fragile ceasefire in southern Lebanon is already under strain. Hezbollah has accused Israel of violating the truce after Israeli forces killed several people in the south, while the Israeli military says those targeted were armed militants. Lebanese President Joseph Aoun has said that Beirut will accept nothing less than a full Israeli withdrawal from the south. Blake Sifton reports from Tel Aviv.
1: The violence in southern Lebanon has largely subsided since Sunday, but just in the last little while, the Israeli military announced that the Air Force struck two people they said were Hezbollah gunmen in southern Lebanon. That came after the Israeli military killed several people they described as armed Hezbollah militants in the south of Lebanon yesterday. Hezbollah said that they were civilians and that this constituted a violation of the ceasefire.
0: 19 EU member states are pushing to accelerate plans for offshore deportation hubs in third countries after the European Parliament backed the bloc's new return regulation last week. Eight countries, including France and Germany, opposed the scheme, with French President Emmanuel Macron saying the concept is incompatible with European values. The regulation still requires formal sign-off from the Council before it can take effect. William Densilo reports from Brussels.
2: It's a policy that's been tried before, the UK with its Rwanda return hubs idea, that ultimately fell into both political and legal hot water. Italy has pushed to use Albania as a return hub location, that also fell into legal trouble.
0: And finally, from the United States, Donald Trump is refusing to sign off on a bipartisan housing bill until lawmakers pass another bill that he favours on voter identification called the Save America Act. From bureaus worldwide, this is FBC.
3: The weather for today, and that is Thursday, the 25th of June. Showers, they'll be turning to periods of rain from this afternoon. Some falls, possibly heavy. Northerlies turning southwesterlies late morning, strong in exposed places. Expect 17 degrees, an overnight low of 9, and the sun will set at 14 minutes past 5. The weather for tomorrow, that is Friday, rain easing by evening, strong southerlies, 13 degrees with an overnight low of 9. Saturday, partly cloudy with showers, southerlies, 16 degrees with an overnight low of 8. Sunday, a fine day with southerlies, 17 degrees with an overnight low of 8. And the weather for today, that is Thursday, a few showers turning to periods of rain from this afternoon. Some falls heavy. Northerlies turning southwesterlies late morning, strong in exposed places. 17 degrees with an overnight low of 9. And the current readings, the barometric pressure 998 millibars and stable. The outside temperature 13 degrees. We have a humidity of 89% with a light northeasterly wind. The hottest place in New Zealand currently, Whakatane, 15 degrees. Coldest, Twizel, minus 3 degrees. Windiest, Mahia, 59 kilometres an hour. And the wettest, Apotiki, 10 millimetres of rain. And the outside temperature currently for Greater Auckland, 13 degrees.
4: Oh!

0: the lotto results as drawn last night. Lotto 5, 7, 12, 30, 32, 36, and the bonus ball 40. Lotto 5, 7, 12, 30, 32, 36, and the bonus ball 40. Strike as they came out of the barrel. 7, 36, 12, 32. Strike. 7, 36, 12, 32, and the Powerball 6. The priceless lotto. Lotto Division 1, no winners. Lotto Division 2, 9 winners, $29,300 each. Lotto Division 3, 389 winners, $673 each. Lotto Division 4, $60. Division 5, $31. And Division 6, $22. 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And Division 6, $40. 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Strike 3, 73 winners, $662 each. And Strike 2, $68.
1: That was the lotto results as drawn last night.

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Yes, that's 09-2188-199, the Grand View Laundromat in O'Rewa. 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
1: An internet outage is impacting parts of Westmere and Grayland in central Auckland. According to Chorus, the outage was reported at 4:36 a.m. yesterday morning. At 10:30 a.m, internet restoration in the affected area was expected sometime today. Just before 9 a.m, Chorus said a technician was on site and an investigation into this outage was underway. An outage map was published and it seemed to cover the area of Western Park to Western Springs, including Auckland Zoo, the schools, the restaurants and supermarkets in that whole area. The outage area also includes St Paul's College and Marist Catholic School in Herne Bay. Both Spark New Zealand and One New Zealand listed the outage on their websites and said the cause was still being investigated. A person has been taken to hospital in a critical condition after an incident outside the Nelson Police Station yesterday morning. Emergency services were called to St John's at about 11:30. A police spokesman could not provide any specific details but said officers were responding. St John said it responded with a helicopter, an ambulance, an operations manager and a rapid response vehicle. A person was taken to Nelson Hospital by ambulance in a critical condition. Police said they were not seeing anyone in relation to this incident but urged members of the public to avoid that area as there will be delays. In the New Zealand First, a Canterbury man has been sentenced to 6 months community detention and 250 hours of community service for running the country's biggest illegal lottery. The sentence yesterday comes after the judge early reserved his decision and indicated he would send Wairiki McElroy Jones to jail. The 26-year-old generated $11 million in a little over a year and was charged under the Gaming Act by the Department of Internal Affairs in the first prosecution of its kind. After initially saying he did nothing wrong, McElroy Jones later pleaded guilty with both personally and on behalf of the company for conducting illegal gambling and making a pecuniary gain from illegal gambling under the Gambling Act of 2003. An investigation by the Department of Internal Affairs, which included searches of multiple addresses across Christchurch and North Canterbury in July 2023, found McElroy Jones had personally benefited from selling illegal lottery tickets via online platform with prizes including high-value cars, boats, caravans, cash and a freehold house. Police have managed to secure $4 million worth of assets that have been restrained through a high court process and are going through the process to having those assets forfeited, said Vicky Scott, Director of Gambling at the Department of Internal Affairs. In a little over 12 months, this lottery generated over $11 million in revenue, making it the largest illegal lottery ever identified in New Zealand. High winds and heavy swells in the lower north and upper South Islands could cause some disruption. Met Service has issued a strong wind warning for Wellington, Marlborough east of Seddon and Marlborough Sounds from 8 p.m. tonight, warning damage to trees, power lines and unsecured structures is possible. Swell warnings are already in effect for the southern coast of Wellington and the Wairarapa. Cook Strait Ferry, Inter-Islander and Bluebridge have cancelled some sailings across today, that's Thursday and tomorrow Friday, with Bluebridge cancelling additional sailing on Saturday. Met Service said waves rising to 6 metres could be expected early tomorrow morning, with waves peaking near 7 metres late on Friday morning. However, Wellington Civil Defence Emergency Management said that the swell heights in the warnings are not currently forecast to be at the same level as a few weeks ago and is unlikely there will be any evacuations. The Transport Agency is also urging drivers to take extra care when travelling, saying road users need to be ready for strong winds, particularly drivers of high-sided vehicles, vans, trucks and campervans, towing vehicles or light vehicles, as well as motorcyclists.
0: And here is the Sky News from London.
2: From the Sky News Centre at 9. A new UK record's been set for the hottest ever June day. The mercury topped 36.1 degrees in Gosport in Hampshire, beating the previous record of 35.6 recorded 50 years ago. Meteorologist Steph Goulter says it might be the only record that's broken for now.
3: The hottest ever day was 40.3. That was in 2022. And tomorrow will be hotter than today. Will it be that much hotter? I personally don't think we'll get quite that extreme. There's about a 20% chance we'll get to 40 degrees.
2: Systemic failures have been found in maternity care at a hospital trust in Nottingham, with more than 500 mothers and babies suffering potentially avoidable harm or death. Former midwife Don Ockenden's review criticised a toxic culture. Sir Keir Starmer will stay on as an MP after he quits Downing Street. He's been meeting European leaders in Berlin in what could be his last appearance on the international stage. Disgraced former DUP leader Sir Geoffrey Donaldson has written to renounce and forfeit his knighthood. The ex-MP was convicted on Monday of 18 child sex offences, including one count of rape. Scotland head coach Steve Clarke says his side aren't going to sit back and defend in tonight's key World Cup game with Brazil in Miami. A win for the Scots would see them progress, but a draw or narrow defeat could also be enough for a first ever place in the knockout stages. Clarke wouldn't be drawn on his plans for facing the five-time world champions.
4: I don't know what to say because I've got the Scottish media here and they kill me for being too conservative. I think we've shown in my time in charge, whether some people agree or not, that we can be very flexible with our system. You have to wait and see because I don't want to tell Carlo what we're doing.
2: Leading tennis players plan to go further with their prize money protest at Wimbledon. Pre-tournament media for some has been limited to 15 minutes, symbolising the 15% of revenue allocated to prize money. That's the latest. I'm Faye Rowlands.
0: That was Mountainside News, where you can get the latest in local, national and international news.
1: The weather for today, and that is Thursday, the 25th of June. Showers, they'll be turning to periods of rain from this afternoon. Some falls, possibly heavy. Northerlies turning southwesterlies late morning, strong in exposed places. Expect 17 degrees, an overnight low of 9, and the sun will set at 14 minutes past 5. The weather for tomorrow, that is Friday. Rain easing by evening, strong southerlies. 13 degrees with an overnight low of 9. Saturday, partly cloudy with showers, southerlies, 16 degrees with an overnight low of 8. Sunday, a fine day with southerlies, 17 degrees with an overnight low of 8. And the weather for today, that is Thursday, a few showers turning to periods of rain from this afternoon. Some falls heavy. Northerlies turning southwesterlies late morning, strong in exposed places. 17 degrees with an overnight low of 9.

There is nothing more annoying than having your car rejected for a warrant of fitness because of a non-functioning seatbelt. Where do you go? Who do you call for a speedy and easy solution? 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
1: In broadcasting circles, Mountainside FM is known as the black sheep broadcaster. And I have no problem with that, because the black sheep is sometimes the only one telling the truth.
2: After 10 years, 5 leaders and a name tweak, the Opportunity Party is on the cusp of making it into Parliament for the first time. The upstarts registered a 4.6% support in the latest iNews Burien poll, just outside the 5% threshold to make it into Parliament. Since the first MMP election in 1996, no genuinely new party, as opposed to one founded or led by veterans of an existing parliamentary party, has made it into Parliament. Well, there's no way that this crowd is going to make it either. Who would put a vote at this most crucial election of all? Who would put a vote on the Opportunity Party? They've got no one who's experienced in Parliament. They have no one who really knows how the place works. So why would you put someone with no experience into Parliament at the moment, on the whim that you may like the name Opportunity Party, when you're looking for far, far more than giving them a lift in the polls? They're not going to be much good. The Greens are useless, aren't they? Labour are useless. So why would you, Tea Party, no, we don't have to mention them. So why would you want to put another party in the House that really have no experience and don't even know how the place works? They would be walked over by the experienced people down there without them even trying. It's not a nice place to be if you don't know what you're doing. And this is not the elections to be playing around with ideas like this. We've got to have people in there.

0: got to change the direction of this country. We really so much need a change of direction to this country. And one of the most important things is Winston Peters, he's made it very, very clear to really work hard at getting rid of those Maori seats and getting rid of those Maori statutory boards. That is a major step forward. Plus, Shane Jones wanting to make sure that we as a country get back and start earning some big money from our mining and from our minerals. What's your op party about? Right? I went to one of their meetings. They were talking more about abortion than they were about anything else. I don't know if they've changed or not, have they? I wasn't that impressed with them.
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every profession has a member that stands out. And if you're looking for an acupuncturist who stands out not only in years and years of experience, but years and years of doing it right, there is Ivan Pivak. Now, Ivan Pivak, he is out at Glendene, and his service to the public with acupuncture is without a doubt probably recognised as one of the best, so much so that he's won all the awards that makes him the best. And acupuncture releases endorphins from the brain, which makes it particularly effective in the treatment of pain. Now, many conditions can be successfully treated by acupuncture, including things like headaches and migraines and facial pain, allergies, asthma, sciatica, arthritis pain, sports injuries, weight loss, nicotine addiction, insomnia, and tennis elbow. And who else than Ivan Pivak? Oh yes, and by the way, he did his training in Hong Kong. You can contact Ivan on 836-3220. That's 836-3220. And his surgery is out at 4271 Great North Road, Glendene, Auckland. That's at 4271 Great North Road, Glendene, Auckland. Ivan Pivak. And it's now 20 to 10.

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But you know, love was blind, and I was just too blind to see.

0: It is now time for Listener's Corner, where we once again look at the good, the bad, and the ugly issues brought to our attention by our listeners. There are always plenty of ugly and bad issues, but please advise us also of the good happenings around our region. We wish to recognise those groups and individuals who help and assist others.
1: Well, Mr. Peters, he has done it again. The New Zealand First leader went on Ryan Bridges' show and called out a question about future coalition deals with Labour. And Winston Peters referred to that as a wanker question, and good on him. Bridge pressed Peters on whether he might jump back into bed with Labour after the election. Peter has ruled it out repeatedly and was not impressed with this line of questioning. He pointed out National's past position, reminded everyone of history, and told Bridges exactly what he thought of dredging up yesterday's news. Of course, that's classic Winston direct, no nonsense, and you've got to admit, spot on. If it weren't for double standards, the media would have no standards at all. I think that's wonderful because they do have double standards. The only people in New Zealand less trusted than politicians are the legacy media. That is not an opinion, it's a fact backed by every poll that matters. So when Winston gives them a serve, it lands a free hit every single time. Kiwis have had enough of sanctimonious lectures from the very people who lecture everyone else while behaving far worse themselves. Take Andrea Vance. She wrote a column calling female coalition MP that dreadful word after their work on pay equity changed. Not subtle, not implied, straight out there in print. And what happened? Senior management of staff, including Sunil Balsha, rallied around to defend her. No suspensions, no sackings, no endless hand-wringing about standards in journalism, just defence of their own low kind. The double standard is glaring. When journalists swear or sling the worst abuse of politicians, they do not like it. It is passion, it's free speech, or just the rough and tumble of the job. When Winston gives a good as it gets, suddenly it's a national scandal. This is why Winston's belligerence towards the media works so very, very well. Every time he smacks them around the ear, his support holds or even grows. Kiwis see through this media act. They know the game. The legacy outlets have spent years defending the indefensible while attacking everyone outside their club who dares to speak plainly. Winston Peters has been around long enough to know exactly how this plays. He's not some fresh-faced career politician worried about offending the press gallery. He calls it like he sees it, and the public does respond. Cam Slater of Gore Oil writes, "Keep it up, Winston. The more the media clutches pearls over your language, the more voters remember why they like you in the first place. The rest of us will sit back and enjoy the show. Surely we have matured, well past the point where saying something on air is precious. I'm okay with Winston Peters responding using words that are familiar to our listeners. Dumb questions warrant a prompt and to the point answer if they are going to be answered at all. Leaving dumb ones aside is okay by me also. I think the pearl clutchers have had their day. The polls show those who still watch politically comment programs on TV are normally the worst informed of all voters. Sit around a table discussing politics and one can spot almost immediately those who rely on mainstream media for their intellectual input. I personally know so few people these days who still watch TV for their political news or views. Those who do watch MSM most believe that Winston Peters could go with Labour in a new coalition. Excuse me, but can you imagine New Zealand First working with that gaggle of Labour morons after they kept, as instructed by Willie Jackson and that awful creature, Jacinda Ardern, from releasing to their coalition partner, New Zealand First, the plans of the Māori joint governance and takeover, known as Te Pūpua? I do not believe I'm the only one that sees the moronic bunch of Labour sitting on the front row of the opposition as anything else but accomplished liars, destroyers of our democracy, and to actively place anyone not Māori a second-class citizen. But do not forget, this bunch of turkeys is supported by the Greens, who seem mostly Arab tea-towel-wearing woke dykes.
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1: Duke of New Zealand says it has begun a formal consultation process to close its northern mill in Kaitaia after failing to find a buyer. In March, the Japanese-owned company announced a formal consultation process over the future of its northern mill and tri-board mill. The proposed closure would impact about 60 people employed at the northern mill. J&L director Yasufumi Tashigya confirmed to News that the company made an extensive effort to identify a body or alternative pathways that would allow the site to continue operating, but this has not resulted in a viable option at this time. The proposal reflects challenging market conditions, including falling demand in key markets, rising costs and insufficient work to keep the mill operating sustainably, Tai Archer said in a statement. Kahupu acting mayor, that's Chicky Rudkin, acknowledged the mill's closure, saying, "Our thoughts are with the workers and their family who will be feeling a real sense of uncertainty right now." Corrections is condemning the actions of a person who clung to the back of a prisoner escort van in central Auckland traffic. Video has circulated on social media of the incident, which Corrections confirmed occurred on Tuesday. Men's Prison Duty Commissioner Liz Hawthorne said the unwelcome passenger was not a prisoner. Corrections is concerned any time a member of the public puts themselves in danger, particularly when holding onto a moving vehicle. The outcome could have been worse if they had fallen off or been involved in an accident. Auckland's prison escort services provided by a contractor, Hawthorne said. "We've spoken with their drivers, who were completely unaware of this incident at the time, but informed by a member of the public after it happened yesterday. Incident had not yet been reported to police, but Hawthorne said the contractor intended to do so. I've asked the contractor to remind their staff about remaining vigilant, particularly when driving through urban areas." Well, I suppose you had to say something. But, you know, all be careful when you drive through the city streets. Oh, goodness me. She'd have a fit if she saw the Indian passenger trains. she would. Oh, she couldn't cope with that. Mind you, I don't think anyone else can. Only Indians can cope with that one. An internet outage is impacting parts of Westmere and Greyland in central Auckland. According to Chorus, the outage was reported at 4:36 a.m. yesterday morning. At 10:30 a.m, internet restoration in the affected area was expected sometime today. Just before 9 a.m, Chorus said a technician was on site and an investigation into this outage was underway. An outage map was published and it seemed to cover the area of Western Park to Western Springs, including Auckland Zoo, the schools, the restaurants and supermarkets in that whole area. The outreach area also includes St Paul's College and Marist Catholic School in Herne Bay. Both Spark New Zealand and One New Zealand listed the outage on their websites and said the cause was still being investigated. A person has been taken to hospital in a critical condition after an incident outside the Nelson Police Station yesterday morning. Emergency services were called to St John's at about 11:30. A police spokesman could not provide any specific details but said officers were responding. St John said it responded with a helicopter, an ambulance, an operations manager and a rapid response vehicle. A person was taken to Nelson Hospital by ambulance in a critical condition. Police said they were not seeking anyone in relation to this incident but urged members of the public to avoid that area as there will be delays.
0: And here is the Sky News from London.
2: From the Sky News Centre at 10. We've experienced the hottest ever June day on record. A temperature was recorded of 36.1 degrees in Gosport in Hampshire, beating the previous high of 35.6 recorded 50 years ago. Deeply embedded systematic failures have been found in maternity care at a hospital trust in Nottingham, with more than 500 mothers and babies suffering potentially avoidable harm or death. Former midwife Donna Ockenden's review criticised a toxic culture. The trust and the health secretary have apologised. But Sarah Andrews, who lost her baby Winter, wants a public inquiry to put the spotlight on the regulators.
3: They're failing the entire country, and until we can look at that, until there's a public inquiry that covers that, the situation isn't going to get any better. Maternity is not going to improve.
2: Sir Keir Starmer will remain in Parliament as an MP after he steps down as Prime Minister. He's been at a summit in Berlin today, which could be his last outing on the international stage. Disgraced former DUP leader Sir Geoffrey Donaldson has started the process of renouncing his knighthood. He'll be sentenced in September after being convicted of 18 historical sex offences, including a count of rape against two girls. Scotland are hoping to get a result against Brazil that would secure them a place in the knockout stages of the World Cup. Kickoff is approaching and James Matthews is alongside the Tartan Army in Miami.
4: It's quite the spectacle here in Miami for Scotland's biggest game of this century. There is a mixture of blue and yellow around the stadium. As the Tartan Army arrive in force, so do the Brazilians for a game critical to both. For Scotland, a point would almost guarantee they progress to the knockout stages for the first time ever in a World Cup. They would be history boys, even if history doesn't favour the Scots. In 10 games against Brazil, they've never beaten them.
2: And it's claimed taking a 5-minute walk every hour is enough to offset the hidden harms from sitting down. That's according to a major study published in the British Journal of Sports Medicine. That's the latest. I'm AJ Walsh.
0: That was Mountainside News, where you can get the latest in local, national and international news.
1: The weather for today, and that is Thursday, the 25th of June. Showers, they'll be turning to periods of rain from this afternoon. Some falls, possibly heavy. Northerlies turning southwesterlies late morning, strong in exposed places. Expect 17 degrees, an overnight low of 9, and the sun will set at 14 minutes past 5. The weather for tomorrow, that is Friday, rain easing by evening, strong southerlies, 13 degrees with an overnight low of 9. Saturday, partly cloudy with showers, southerlies, 16 degrees with an overnight low of 8. Sunday, a fine day with southerlies, 17 degrees, with an overnight low of 8. And the weather for today, that is Thursday, a few showers turning to periods of rain from this afternoon. Some falls heavy. Northerlies turning southwesterlies late morning, strong in exposed places. 17 degrees with an overnight low of 9.

If you're looking for a new sewing machine, or you've got an existing sewing machine that needs repair, where would you take it? Where would you go to have a look at a range of the latest sewing machines of the top brands? Well, Samoil is a highly qualified sewing machine service agent and the stockist of spare parts for all the big name sewing machines, including the specialist knowledge of the commercial sewing machines. This makes them an absolute expert to explain which is the best machine for your particular application. Samoil is situated at 6A Botany Road on the corner of Pakuranga Highway. You will find him down the drive behind the hairdresser of that block of shops. He stocks all the spare bobbins, spindles, etc., including quality cottons. If it is anything to do with sewing machines or equipment, contact Sewing Machine Repairs, telephone 537 0348. That is 537 0348.

And here is Brian Sklar. Brian Sklar is one of Canada's most awarded country music performers. He's built a reputation as a world-class entertainer in Canada, the United States, as well as Europe. And his band, his backing band, Western Senators, are absolutely brilliant. And I think that is what makes his show and makes his sound so, so very good, because of that incredible performance of the Western Senators. There's one marketing thing about Brian Sklar and his band is that they've got absolutely no dress sense whatsoever. Sure, they get dressed up in things that look rather country, rather country-fied, but it is the taste is just so bad. The colour combinations are absolutely awful, but yet this is Brian Sklar and his band. This is their look. And you look at them and you cringe when you sometimes see the stuff they're wearing at certain parts of their on-stage show. But no doubt about it, it's full. Their shows are full of vitality, wonderful, wonderful country sound. And although Brian Sklar is the main vocal and he's very good at what he does, there's no doubt about it, the Western Senators, his band, his backing group, are absolutely superb.

Are you busy? No worries. You can leave your laundry and pick it up later. No more laundry chores. Just leave your laundry at the Grand Drive laundromat. That's in Orewa, and pick it up later. If you wish to do it yourself, the equipment is fast, modern, and it is new. So the Grandview Laundry at Orewa, open Monday to Saturday.

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2: A person has been taken to hospital in a critical condition after an incident outside the Nelson Police Station yesterday morning. Emergency services were called to St John's at about 11:30. A police spokesman could not provide any specific details but said officers were responding. St John's said it responded with a helicopter, an ambulance, an operations manager and a rapid response vehicle. A person was taken to Nelson Hospital by ambulance in a critical condition. Police said they were not seeking anyone in relation to this incident, but urged members of the public to avoid that area as there will be delays. In the New Zealand First, a Canterbury man has been sentenced to 6 months community detention and 250 hours of community service for running the country's biggest illegal lottery. The sentence yesterday comes after the judge early reserved his decision and indicated he would send Wairiki McElroy Jones to jail. The 26-year-old generated $11 million in a little over a year and was charged under the Gaming Act by the Department of Internal Affairs in the first prosecution of its kind. After initially saying he did nothing wrong, McElroy Jones later pleaded guilty with both personally and on behalf of the company for conducting illegal gambling and making a pecuniary gain from illegal gambling under the Gambling Act of 2003. An investigation by the Department of Internal Affairs, which included searches of multiple addresses across Christchurch and North Canterbury in July 2023, found McElroy Jones had personally benefited from selling illegal lottery tickets via online platform with prizes including high-value cars, boats, caravans, cash, and a freehold house. Police have managed to secure $4 million worth of assets that have been restrained through a high court process and are going through the process to having those assets forfeited, said Vicky Scott, Director of Gambling at the Department of Internal Affairs. In a little over 12 months, this lottery generated over $11 million in revenue, making it the largest illegal lottery ever identified in New Zealand. The country's electoral system is adjusting to a newly identified threat posed by the most advanced models of AI software in the lead-up to November's general election, says the Electoral Commission. As with any potential change in the threat environment, we will, of course, be considering the implications of the newly identified threat on our system's readiness. We are confident in the security of our systems, says Acting Chief Electoral Officer Mark Lawson. Governments are moving to shore up critical national infrastructure systems after alarming results from tests of unreleased frontier artificial intelligence models, the most advanced models of AI. US lawmakers are making a last chance effort to craft federal rules around AI heading off the November midterm elections, Politico has reported. The UK and Australia AI safety institutes have also agreed to work together to meet the threat. No country can tackle that alone. New Zealand does not have an equivalent institute, but does receive backup from Five Eyes partners. Duke of New Zealand says it has begun a formal consultation process to close its Northland Mill and Kai Tire after failing to find a buyer. In March, the Japanese-owned company announced a formal consultation process over the future of its Northland Mill and Tribord Mill. The proposed closure would impact about 60 people employed at the Northland Mill. J&L Director Yasufumi Tashikia confirmed to News that the company made an extensive effort to identify a body or alternative pathways that would allow the site to continue operating, but this has not resulted in a viable option at this time. The proposal reflects challenging market conditions, including falling demand in key markets, rising costs and insufficient work to keep the mill operating sustainably, Tai Archer said in a statement. Ka Hupu acting there, that's Cheki Rudkin, acknowledged the mill's closure, saying, "Our thoughts are with the workers and their family who will be feeling a real sense of uncertainty right now."
0: And here is the Sky News from London.
3: From the Sky News Centre at 11. Scotland are just kicking off their attempt to make history against Brazil as they aim to reach the knockout stages of the World Cup for the first time. We go live to Joe Rawson in a fan park in the US.
4: This is it for Scotland, but what a huge task they face looking to beat the mighty Brazilians for the first time. A draw would be enough to see Steve Clarke's side through to the knockout stages. Ben Gannon-Doak and Lawrence Shanklin are back in the team. The game is just getting underway in Miami.
3: Today has been the UK's hottest ever June day. Temperatures have reached 36 degrees in parts of Surrey and Hampshire. It surpasses the previous June high of 35.6 50 years ago. Meteorologist Steph Galter says it might be the only record that's broken for now.
5: The hottest ever day was 40.3. That was in 2022. And tomorrow will be hotter than today. Will it be that much hotter? I personally don't think we'll get quite that extreme. There's about a 20% chance we'll get to 40 degrees.
3: An inquiry found babies and mothers died because of deeply embedded systematic failures in maternity care in Nottingham. Donna Ockenden, who led the review, says trust bosses were aware of serious issues but failed to take action. Prosecutors claim a man murdered two people he met at a residence for homeless people before dismembering and burning their bodies in Cornish Woodland. 40-year-old James Desborough denies murdering Claudio Aquilino and Daniel Coleman in Paramore Woods in Sticker last year. A train driver who died in a crash in Bedfordshire last week had passed a red light signal moments beforehand. Investigators say it was travelling at nearly 50 miles per hour when it hit the back of a stationary train. And meal prep maker Gusto is planning to shut the smaller of its two UK warehouses. 290 jobs at the Clay Lake site in Lincolnshire could be at risk if all production is moved to Warrington in Cheshire. That's the latest. I'm AJ Walsh.
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2: The weather for tomorrow, that is Friday, rain easing by evening. Strong southerlies, 13 degrees with an overnight low of 9. Saturday, partly cloudy with showers, southerlies, 16 degrees with an overnight low of 8. Sunday, a fine day with southerlies, 17 degrees with an overnight low of 8. And the weather for today, that is Thursday, a few showers turning to periods of rain from this afternoon. Some falls heavy. Northerlies turning southwesterlies late morning, strong in exposed places. 17 degrees with an overnight low of 9.

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2: High winds and heavy swells in the lower north and upper South Islands could cause some disruption. Met Service has issued a strong wind warning for Wellington, Marlborough east of 7 and Marlborough Sounds from 8 p.m. tonight, warning damage to trees, power lines and unsecured structures is possible. Swell warnings are already in effect for the southern coast of Wellington and the Wairarapa. Cook Strait Ferry, Inter-Islander and Bluebridge have cancelled some sailings across today, that's Thursday, and tomorrow, Friday, with Bluebridge cancelling additional sailing on Saturday. Met Service said waves rising to 6 metres could be expected early tomorrow morning, with waves peaking near 7 metres late on Friday morning. However, Wellington Civil Defence Emergency Management said that the swell heights in the warnings are not currently forecast to be at the same level as a few weeks ago and is unlikely there will be any evacuations. The Transport Agency is also urging drivers to take extra care when travelling, saying road users need to be ready for strong winds, particularly drivers of high-sided vehicles, vans, trucks and campervans, towing vehicles or light vehicles, as well as motorcyclists. First home buyers are making the most of an absence of competition to snap up properties in a quiet market, new data shows. Cotality has released its latest buyer classification data, which shows that although overall New Zealand property sales numbers are falling, first home buyers are increasingly active and now make up 27.7% of all purchases. First home buyers are making about 2% more purchases than they were 12 months ago. That makes them the largest single cohort in this market. Over the first 5 months of the year, 36,152 properties changed hands. That's down 4.7% on the same time in 2025. But first home buyers bought 10,025 of them, up from 9,794 the same time the year earlier. Cotality Chief Property Economist Kevin Davidson said there was continued strength amongst those buyers. Their market share continues just to creep higher every quarter from record high to record high. It's actually because they're doing far more deals. The operations of a failed medicinal cannabis company, that's Helios Therapeutics, have been snapped up by another industry player. Helios Therapeutics went into voluntary administration and closed its manufacturing plant in Auckland in March, citing continuing trading losses driven by high operating costs and tough regulatory environment. Medicinal cannabis grower Aura Farm announced on Wednesday that it had bought the Helios business and its assets for a confidential sum. Chief Executive Zoe Rees said the company had been planning to build its own manufacturing facility closer to its grower network, but the purchase of the Helios plant allows it to get started right away. We have deep expertise and experience in the medicinal cannabis space, and New Zealand has some incredible regulations for